0: that clutch of Hurricanes players, and how could you ignore what they did as a collective? And Adi Savea getting the nod as the skipper in the interim, is it? Or do we need to find out if this is in fact going to be for the rest of the season? So that is quite a big change if that is indeed the case too.
1: Yeah, the only one that I think, or at least for now, my immediate reaction is Du Plessis Kariffi. You'd think Luke Jacobson getting the nod over him. Size of Anton Segner in terms of the strength, the Du Plessis Kariffi, perhaps. Have they gone with height over something else there? And then how much of a role is Will Jordan going to play in this? Is it only the third test? Is it let's name him and hope? And I think Beauden Barrett potentially can count himself lucky in some people's minds. I think he has to be there. And then, as we mentioned before, Kyle Preston over Noah Hotham. That is from a impact off the bench perspective, you would think. Otherwise, I think they've gone pretty straightforward.
0: Yeah, I think there were five players who got some game time in 2025 who are not in this. Christian Lilo-Willi, the Du Plessis Kariffi, as you have mentioned, Ollie Norris, Timothy Tavatavanawai, Brody McAllister. Maybe Kariffi is the only contentious one, but such has been the form of Segner. He has been a real standout in an otherwise underwhelming sort of Blues outfit, and probably has the size at number seven. He's a fixture there. Of course, you've got this luxury of Adi Savea is capable of playing in multiple positions. So, Du Plessis Kariffi is a gem of a bloke, an incredible Super Rugby player, but maybe, just maybe, last year didn't have the impact on the international game as we would have wanted. Maybe that was part of their calculus.
1: Finianga Norfolk, Josh Morby, Xavier Nemea and Anton Segner are the uncapped players. Jamie Hanna is in as injury cover as well. Fabian Holland, Scott Barrett, Lester Whanganuku and Tamaiti Williams all unavailable due to injury. Daniel, thanks so much for your thoughts, mate. I know that our listeners will enjoy your call, as they always do, with your magnificent commentary here on Sport Nation for New Zealand against Egypt.
0: Thank you very much. Bring on the rugby season too. How good. How good is 2026 going to be?
1: Absolutely fantastic. It is coming up to 12:15 here on Sport Nation. This is the Studs Up pregame special live from Westfield Newmarket. All thanks to Auckland FC. 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We also have an All Whites starting team. We will run through that with Harry Natter and Fred de Jong after the break. 12:15 here on Sport Nation.
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4: Yes, this is the Studs Up pre-games live from Westfield Newmarket. 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An All Whites team has been named to start against Egypt in their second game, and it is unchanged. Max Crocombe, Tim Payne, Michael Boxall, Joe Bell, Marco Staminic, Chris Wood, Sarpreet Singh, Eli Just, Libby Kakache, Finn Sermon, and Callum McCowart. 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An unchanged team. Gentlemen, Harry, are you surprised?
5: No, not surprised. Barring suspension or injury, not surprised at all. There's definitely to be consistent, particularly in, I mean, we've got three matches plus, who knows, you know, but to give you need to start your best team, I think, in providing players a fit. I think this probably is our best team, so yeah, thoroughly deserved too from that performance against Iran. We talked about some tweaks that need to happen defensively, but no reason why they can't go out and perform the same way they did from an attitude perspective. But also push forward and be aggressive.
4: Fred, did you think there would be changes at all?
6: No, I didn't. And also, I don't think there's not something in the Egyptian team that would go, oh, okay, if we made this change, then we can somehow expose this player or this formation that they're going to play in. So I think, you know, this is expected and probably a good thing.
4: If you do have any questions for the boys on this New Zealand team that's going to play Egypt, or if you have any thoughts or questions about sits ahead of the game, Craig is texting through saying, morning guys, looking forward to the football this afternoon. Just a question about Sarpreet. I think he's out of form, especially in front of goal. His work rate in the last game against Iran was high. He chased balls all over the place, but his shooting was well off target. Would you have him

0: who scored in that game against Belgium. But quality, Marmoush, we know can run in behind. So it's not just about Salah. And I think that's what the team cannot get, I guess, bogged down with. It's Salah and Marmoush are the two, I guess, from Man City, from Liverpool, Premier League, etc. They're the superstars. But this Egyptian team are good enough with players in and around them to really hurt us.
1: Who stands out for you then, Fred, outside of Marmoush and Salah? Who's going to be the biggest threat for the All Whites?
2: I think Ashour in that Belgian game showed, you know, some real quality. Zico probably less so. There's seven, eight players in their starting 11 that played that play their football in Egypt. Mm. So they're, you know, the squad is heavily dominated by Egyptian local players, and then with the odd European and Qatari players as well. Other than that, I think Ashour is probably the one. Guys off the bench. Not Adele came on and was okay-ish. It'll be interesting to see how they approach. I think their approach to the game is going to be key to the outcome of the game. I saw something and Michael Box was saying, oh, you know, we've got to put two or three players around Mo Salah to stop him. And I'm like, well, that's a lot of space to allow other players there. Mm-hmm. If you're going to do that. So it'll be fascinating to see how Mo Salah also approaches the game, because, you know, he's left Liverpool and didn't leave on the best of terms. He's had some issues, I think, also in the Egyptian camp as well. So his attitude to this game and to this World Cup is right in the spotlight as well from a local perspective.
1: Those are the thoughts of from All Whites, Fred de Jong and Harry Nata. Those are the strengths of Egypt. We will touch on their weaknesses, the opportunities of the All Whites after the break. This is the Studs Up pre-game special live from Westfield Newmarket. 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

0: bit tactical because he is a big lump of a lad, and they have really been struggling with Chris receiving the ball. So maybe they've just decided it's an opportunity to get a bigger lad. And I would have thought they would have waited 4 minutes, though, if it was not an injury in Durst, because it's a free sub.
1: So that sub made, and you're playing the ball aimlessly down the left wing channel. Sermon's across, calmly shoots it up to Wood. Geez, a good leaper.
0: People don't realise he's massive, though.
1: Massive, but he got up so high and sort of headed it up and was able to bring it down. Problem was, he came back from an offside position. Free kick awarded to Egypt. 42nd minute. New Zealand 1, Egypt 0. New Zealand through Finn Sermon in the 15th minute. If you're just tuning into our coverage here on Sport Nation, host broadcaster of FIFA World Cup 2026, great to have you along. It's going to be a nervy hour or so. History beckons as a free kick is awarded in the left wing position for Egypt. For two other left fullback has just run into Tim Payne, the two fullbacks coming together. This is about 6 or 7 yards in from that left hand sideline, maybe 30 yards from goal. Dangerous area. They can whip it in to Max Croken barking some orders. He'll ask for a two man wall just on the edge of the area. So right footed in swinger that will sort of bend in between penalty spot and 6 yard box. The big man, the new man, is up there, headed away in front of Rabia by New Zealand, and they'll just send it route one downfield and then allow themselves to push up, get out of the area.
0: Bays will be really hoping they can get to half time still leading 1-0. Make a massive difference. You know, you don't want the opposition to score just now and then their tails are up, but right now, you know, he'd be extremely happy with what he's seen. We don't look like we're under any sort of damage, or we're not under any sort of danger, and the damage that's coming in, we're coping with it. So it's hopefully, you know, I mean, what are we, 2 minutes to go, so, and they're playing well.
1: Ball played into the feet of Zico, who goes down, it's Marmoush, who goes down under challenge. Joe Bell is clipping his ankles.
0: It's not even a foul. Sorry.
1: Chris Milicic rips off his glasses in disgust. So again, another dangerous position for this free kick to be taken, in line with the top of the area, about 3 or 4 yards out. There's not much contact, Chris, for you to say.
0: No, but, you know,
1: there's enough.
0: There's enough for the referee, but loads of referees would have just gone play on.
1: If it's not in line with the top of the area, it's about 5 yards back. It's very similar to the last one. They go short this time, but it breaks down. That is a waste. A waste from Egypt. They're certainly shiny possession of territory over the last 10 or so minutes, but nothing too worrisome for Croken to deal with.
0: We've just got to be a bit careful. I don't like the way that we're kind of letting them come now.
1: Ball in from Ashur, left wing sides. Did that clip a New Zealander? No, it's just going to be a goal kick. You're sitting too deep, you mean?
0: Yeah, we're letting them come. And I get we've got to let them come so that we can do the false counter-attack. But they're now in and around our goal box. It's much easier if we're picking up the ball in the mid-third. But at the moment, they're getting in and around our goal box. And that's not where we want them to be, because then it's just one mistake or one error or one great shot.
2: And you're right, Daniel, about the possession stats. Egypt now eking over 51% of possession, and the contested possession sitting at 12%.
1: Kikachi. His dink ball found Stamenic. He tried to find Wood. 4 added minutes. 4 minutes before half-time. We're into added time now. Back to goal, Marmoush played into his feet. He does well and shoots the ball to the advancing right fullback. Haney galloping forward. He's got Zico to his right. Salah on the centre forward channel. He finds Zico. He gets his ball in, but New Zealand count them all, Chris. He's about 7 inside the area. They scramble back, maintain structure, clear the danger. But Egypt are finishing strong.
0: It's a it's much easier to defend a 1-0 than anything else. You'll run to your die if you...
1: Ball inside the 6-yard box, and it was a chance, a left foot stuck out, and it's the slit off the shin, I think, of Imam Ashur, who scored in game one. It looked like it was going to be 2-2. But he spurned a great opportunity.
0: He's got to put that away, but what a great cross that was. But once again, you know, I don't know whether we're settled for halftime or whatever, but you've really got to just keep doing what they were doing before. I'm sure Bays will get them sorted in the second half, but that was interesting.
1: Sermon did enough to just get a cross and close the distance, and maybe, just maybe, Chris, that sort of

0: blinded the attacker. He may have just lost it.
1: Yeah, but
0: it was an awkward sort of lunge. It looked.
1: It was.
0: But it should be one apiece.
1: If you get your foot onto it in the edge of the, in the middle of the 6 yard box, it really should be making the keeper save or hitting target. He's just shanked that off his shin, I reckon.
0: Minute 40 of the four added minutes to be played. New Zealand lose possession of the base of the Egyptian centre circle. They can come four. They got good numbers too. They're in a good moment. Egypt at the moment. Fatua, the left fullback, finds Fatate. He comes back, finds Marmoush. Marmoush, though, I'm not sure what he is thinking. As he looks skyward, he tried to play the ball forwards into Ashour's feet, but nowhere near him, and through to Crokham, who understandably waits and waits for Marmoush to come and close him down before picking the ball up. 2 minutes 15 of the added four played in Vancouver. New Zealand 1, Egypt 0. Crokham goes very long, well over the halfway line, headed away and out by Egypt. So a throw, maybe 35 yards from goal. It's going to be Payne. Singh brought down, needs to hold his feet according to the referee. No whistle. Sermon, great strength. Wow, for an almost similar act.
1: What's
0: Sermon is judged to have brought down the Egyptian forward.
1: That was odd. That was in like 10 seconds. The first foul on Singh was waved on, and Finn did the same thing, and it's suddenly a foul. And this is a sort of moment where the game can swing a little bit. You just get a little bit of momentum, and the Egyptians have certainly got all the momentum, you know, right now, and they would love to get a goal before half time. But it's much simpler for New Zealand to defend when it's like this than in that counter attack we've been watching, where the numbers are much more even.
0: Haney tries to get past Elijah Just, but cannot. It's out over the sideline. New Zealand to throw. 3 minutes 30 of the four added. Kikachi goes quickly down the line, nodded on by Wood. Ball spits back into a central position. Macau tries to give it back to the New Zealand captain. Elijah Just goes back, keeps it in. No, it's out for a throw-in. Final seconds of the first half. New Zealand up by one, but Egypt finishing strongly in Vancouver to end the first 45 minutes. Ball played out onto this near touchline with the left winger. Ashour has Fatua, the left fullback. No way forward. He'll come back in. He'll find Ate. Ate finds Rabia, the substitute, but the whistle sounds. The first half comes to a close, and New Zealand have the lead at the break. The bulldozing Finn Sermon from the corner. A powerful header after 15 minutes has given the All Whites the lead. You can taste it, you can feel it, Chris.
1: You really can, but that's a tremendous half by the All Whites. It was probably in the last sort of 7 or 8 minutes, including extra time, where the game sort of changed.
0: So Sermon's goal has New Zealand in front at the half. It's New Zealand 1, Egypt 0, our halftime show after this.
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0: picking up that inside channel with the overlapping fullback.
1: There's all sorts of action inside the area. Players have just fallen over. Not sure exactly what's been spotted by the referee. Lau blasted the whistle. Ball was dinked into the top of the area. Before the ball's got into the area, the players have gone down. As Boxall had Rabia sort of walking over the top of him. Anyway. And now we replay, and exactly the same thing happens as Libby Kikachi's pushed over. And this time a whistle.
0: This is actually...
1: So Rami Rabia, the big rig, the first half substitute. We did mention he's a menace from set piece and scoring goals. Also bullying players, it would seem.
0: But this is good for New Zealand. I mean, this takes away their momentum. And I don't know why he's doing that, because he's getting himself involved in all sorts of rubbish. And New Zealand have got an opportunity to settle down. In a game of football, if you're on top, you want the ball to just keep going. You don't want to suddenly stop for stupid fouls and

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9: Delivery needs to be bang on. Comes in. And it's headed into the back of the net by Finn Sermon. Towering header. Blistering header. And New Zealand have the lead. Finn Sermon the goal. It's New Zealand 1, Egypt 0. 15 minutes gone.
10: It was oh so looking so good there, wasn't it? 1-0 to New Zealand at halftime, finishes 3-1 to Egypt. You are on the Studs Up special Sport Nation coverage of All Whites versus Egypt, and where this is the post-game show. 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And I know 8833, the text line has been busy, Daniel. You've got a few there that you want to get to, a few different opinions, Daniel, that have come through that text machine.
9: There are quite a few text messages that have come through. Ryan writing, I'm not sure what was said at halftime, but extremely disappointed in the second half. We went against everything we did well in the first half. Super negative, not flash NZ. Irish John writes, seriously, the two goals should have been saved. Sloppy goalkeeping. New Zealand threw it away. Another from an unnamed messenger. We were having success getting the ball, playing with pace, getting forward quickly, and especially when we were playing in behind their defence. But then it was like in the second half, their mentality was trying to take the pace out of the game. Start trying to play really close, one-touch stuff, stop high-pressing, overestimating our ability to keep the ball off them, etc. We're no match for most teams at Tikitaka. We should have stuck with high intensity. Another one, basically, there's no clue. That's a bit harsh. Subs were reactive. I agree with that, though. Every time the camera was on him, he stood like a statue with his arms crossed. Good effort for the chaps, another one. But the same old story. New Zealand players are a bit big and a little lethargic to cope with smaller, nippier teams, especially in the heat where we're visibly tired. Did we park the bus too early and make subs too late?

0: you know, this underdog thing that's happening at this World Cup, it could happen. I mean, I don't think we should be too despondent, as disappointing as it is what we've watched. You know, what you would hope, I guess, is that they've learned a lesson today, and they've learned it, and they learn, and they do take steps to put it right. Because, you know, Belgium are creaking a little bit. They're not quite, they're not the level that they used to be, albeit, you're right, De Bruyne, Lukaku, Tielemans, Onana, they're very, they're pretty good players, aren't they? They're one or two decent
1: they're
0: ones in there.
1: They're okay.
0: But you know, they've not performed the last two World Cups, really, Belgium, have they? Or the Euros. So actually, you kind of go, all right, well, if there's any team, and this might be outrageously optimistic, but if there's any team you could do it against, maybe it is Belgium.
2: Maybe it is time to be outrageously optimistic.
1: Yeah, I like
2: three
1: it.
2: Points is going to get you through to the next round. It does it say the way it's going.
1: Yeah, indeed. Right. This is Studs Up. Yeah, this is a Studs Up Sport Nation special on the All Whites versus Egypt. Nathan, Elaine, Chris Milicic, and Daniel McCarty with me. When we come back, we'll look ahead to some of those games in the next couple of days.
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0: are raring to go, and Harry Kane's in top form. And so, my goodness me, but how good was Bellingham? And then you can bring Rashford on from the bench. You can bring all these Morgan Rogers on from the bench. You can bring all these players on. My goodness me. I mean, look, I think France is still the team to beat. I think Norway are going to have a big say in this. Like, I just think they're such a good team that I don't really understand why people aren't talking about them as much. But I think, yeah, England could get semi-final, final, no question.
1: All right. And Daniel, as the Von McCarty in the room, you were Orangey.
2: That's Vander.
1: Oh, Vander McCarty.
2: Vander Snake.
1: Vander Snake. After that 5-1 win demolition of the Swedes.
2: Oh, they were insipid, weren't they, Rick? They were insipid.
1: They were more turnips than Sweden.
3: I said insipid.
2: They're going to get turned over by Sweden. Sweden have three good players.
1: More turnips than Swedes.
2: I've tried to embrace my inner Dutchman by being utterly patronising and condescending to the Swedes, because that's what they do. They were really good. How good was that team goal? Brian Brobby brings it down. Lovely layoff. Reinders promotes it. Cody Gakpo's actually feeling some love and feeling good about himself. They're going to take some beating, no doubt about that. As far as tomorrow's games, don't forget how hard Senegal pushed France in that opening 45 minutes. Yeah. France then were outrageous. Nathan, England, that 15-20 minutes after half-time was some of the best football I've seen in this tournament. Yep. And maybe, just maybe, New Zealand can take a lesson from that. It was put the foot down.
0: Yeah.
2: It was positive. Put the foot down. It was positive.
1: Go hard. Go again. Do what you did in the second half against Iran. That's what we need to do against Belgium. Gentlemen, thanks very much for joining us here for the Studs Up post-game special on Sport Nation. We'll be back with commentary for you of the third New Zealand group game against Belgium. We'll have a pre-show. We'll have a post-show. We'll do it. We'll have all the bells and whistles, and we'll be talking football at this World Cup. Remember, Sport Nation, your official radio broadcaster of the FIFA World Cup 2026. We have commentaries of 39 games across the tournament.
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4: 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Rural never calls winter a problem. It's just another season. Farmlands. Rural never rests. It's Millsy and Guy on Sport Nation. Hey.

0: I'd give it
1: Looking at camera
0: try.
1: 6 to determine the bounce of the ball, and camera 11 determine proximity.
0: What's the bounce of the ball got to do with it?
2: Well, I think it increases the amount of difficulty in grounding the ball.
0: Yeah, but I get them down from all angles. We've seen miracle tries scored.
2: I understand that, Gus.
0: He's held him back.
2: I understand that, Gus, but they must be beyond reasonable doubt that a try would have been scored.
0: Well, I've got no doubt.
2: I know you haven't, my friend. I'm not trying to create an argument with you.
0: They score tries from there all the time.
1: Penalty try. However, given the bounce of the ball, we're not sure that the try would have been scored. Right. However, it is a professional foul.
2: Did you hear
1: have
2: that,
1: a decision
2: Gus?
1: And going to the board.
0: Yeah, I don't agree with it.
3: Standing next to me. 1976, I've been out of the team for 2.5 years. I was recalled against Pakistan.

Mara. He said, well, you're coming to the Western Brewery to visualise drinking 8 hours of piss with us. So I did. And they carried my body ceremonially burial style through the foyer of the hotel at midnight. The next morning I was in these dressing rooms downstairs and I was having an up and under. People say, gee,

0: party had last night? He replied, who? With a very blank look on his face. I gestured about a foot above my head that Kyle was a man of height above my circa 6 foot. Ah, yes, his face lit up and out rolled the red carpet. I followed Millsy on his Mitai chicken order, but passed on the mango lassi, an apparent favourite of Mr. Mills. And now the rest of that text has just disappeared, so while I'm trying to bring that up, it says, on the food from the very first bite, simply outstanding, one of the freshest naans I've had in my life, located beneath the rice and the outstanding mountain of saucy chicken, fresh, succulent and delicious, 5 stars, and thankfully I made it to work on Friday.
1: Hey, bang on there, it's a beautiful, if you ask for that dish, knocks your socks off, absolutely outstanding and wonderful naan bread.
0: Oh, I'm glad to hear it. Put lashes in the cattery now and throw away the key. Chiefs, really?
2: Oh, here they come, eh?
1: Yeah.
2: There's none of that post-semi-final. I declared the 13+. You get them wrong sometimes, Millsy.
0: You do,
2: and the Chiefs
0: okay.
2: Got it wrong on Saturday night, didn't they?
0: The real question will be, can Rico pick himself up and get some minutes in for Auckland in the NPC and prove himself for later in the year? What do you make of the non-Rico selection?
2: I think it's more of a chance to throw his toys and go to Japan, to be quite honest.
1: I can't comment because I haven't watched much. When it comes to the Northern Hemisphere, I only have eyes for Henry Pollock. So I can't really comment of what his form has been like. I think it'd be fair to say at the start, Lash a bit ropey and then got better as the season went on.
2: Yeah, probably. I mean, the Scribes were out in full force. Even former Irish greats were very honest and frank when it came to their opinion on Rico Ioane signing by Leinster, but yeah, I think he definitely was better as the season got on. You're right. And I'm surprised, with no Tangi Tau and Leicester defying Inuku, that he still couldn't make this side, to be fair.
1: So if Leicester made the squad, do you know how it's under all positions? You got your hookers, your props and your leases. Mm. Where would Leicester have been placed if he made the squad? Or would he have an own category to himself, saying hybrid?
0: I might ask Mike Blair that very shortly, because that's a question that I was intrigued around as well, Millsy. Do they see him as a centre or an outside back, or do they see him more as a potential guy who can play 7, like a bench player with that utility kind of frame around him? Not sure. Welcome into everyone who's just tuned into the show, by the way. If you're listening to the hour post show out of the All Whites, disappointed around that defeat, but good to have you in on our show, where we are about to catch up with Mike Blair, the assistant coach of the All Blacks. 4:06, Millsy and Guy on Sport Nation, coming to you live from the Kogan Mobile studio. 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
3: Millsy and Guy.
0: Yes, indeed. Mike Blair among that new All Blacks set up, one of the assistant coaches in charge of the attack under Dave Rennie. Mike, thank you very much for joining our show for the first time. Good to chat to you. How was the experience for you, mate, being a part of your first All Blacks squad naming?
4: Very cool. I caught a bit on the TV. So I'm in Auckland at the moment, just getting ready for our camp, which starts on Wednesday. So watched a bit on the TV, followed a little bit on social media, and it's pretty exciting that it's becoming reality, isn't it?
1: Well, just on that then, Mike, look, I'm sure it will become a real reality come game one for the All Blacks. But you've had lots of rugby jobs. Are you starting to feel the sense of responsibility and what it means to be involved in an All Black environment?
4: I've tried not to think about it like a responsibility. I think it's an opportunity. It's a job that many would want, and it's an opportunity for me to show what I can do and to help this All Blacks team really show what they're capable of. So I see it as a real opportunity to show what I can do to help this team to get us to where we want to be.
0: Well, you must be licking your lips at what you've seen Super Rugby-wise as the attack coach, or the man in charge of the attack anyway, particularly to see what the Canes did in the weekend and what they've done all season. But overall, I think attacking-wise, you must be very excited about what you're about to get your hands on.
4: Yeah, we're at the game on Saturday, and it was brilliant, wasn't it? The weather, I don't know how what it showed like coming across on the TV, but at the game, the wind was horrific.

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0: This is a Sport Nation Football World Cup moment. A teenager on football's biggest stage. Pelé steps into a World Cup semi-final and tears France apart. Three goals and Brazil's World Cup history is born. 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
5: 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Rural never calls winter a problem. It's just another season. Farmlands. Rural never rests. It's Millsy and Guy on Sport Nation.
6: Where it is 14 and a bit away from 5 o'clock. We've done the cattery. Now we can find out who is in the penthouse. Do you want to go first, Millsy?
7: Yeah, I can open up, Mark, in the stump and get things underway for the penthouse. No problem there, little master. I actually think it's hard to pick, actually. This performance from the New Zealand cricket team was very good at the Oval after a bit of a backlashing they received here on the home front after the first test. But Tom Blundell's keeping, Matt Henry's bowling, Henry Nicholls' work with the bat along with Phillips as well. Lots of other contributions. The Nathan Smith run out was excellent. So I like to put just the collective, the Black Caps, into the penthouse for their performance at the Oval.
6: Fair enough.
8: Nice call.
6: I was going to put anyone with the name Henry from the Black Caps into the penthouse, but you've put the whole team in there.
7: Oh,
6: so you've saved me a job.
7: I thought you meant Henry Pollock.
8: Yeah,
6: I said from the Black Caps.
8: Oh. Henry Pollock, good call, Kyle.
6: I'm going to put Josh Morby in the penthouse.
8: Oh yeah,
6: I've been on the Josh Morby train for a while. Massive fan of the guy and the way that he plays rugby, and I was delighted to see his name in the All Blacks. I thought Fahey was obviously going to be there off the back of Andy Rowe coming on our show and saying that the word is that he's staying, and Fahey's been outstanding. But I think Josh Morby, as proven by the fact he scored 16 tries this season, has been equally as good. So, Josh Morby, not only are you in the All Blacks, mate, and you've won Super Rugby, have a stay in the penthouse as well. Enjoy that.
7: I think it might mean more to him.

0: 3. It's about 2 p.m. and Jamie McIntosh and Clark Laidlaw and Corey Jane had the fingers on the jug playing a game of fingers. I mean, that's I respect that a lot. But all jokes aside, I think they completely, even though the Chiefs barely got off the bus, the Hurricanes absolutely outplayed them from ball one, and their plan worked to an absolute T. But particularly just with their absolute lack of fear to play with the footy in those conditions, and Clark just backed his men to do that, was just superb.
1: Yep. So who goes in the Odin Ryan suite? I think the Black Caps have to.
0: Nah, not until they win the series.
2: So we've got the Black Caps, Henry...
1: Josh Morby.
2: The Warriors. Clark Laidlaw.
0: I think I think, to be honest, the Hurricanes have had a very, very good side on paper for many years, not got over the hump. So I think one of those boys has to go in, Morby or Laidlaw, for getting over the hump first time in 10 years.
2: A domestic title over an international test match.
0: Yeah.
2: At the Oval, which is a very rare thing for a New Zealand cricket team to do.
0: But this is the thing. I think we're at a point now with New Zealand cricket and the good sides.
2: Oh, so what'd you say?
0: Like, and you know, our good run of results, series win in India, etc. We should not be celebrating just a one-off test win. We should be looking for real series victories nowadays.
2: Okay. So Clark Laidlaw's going in ahead of, or Josh Morby ahead of the Black Caps slash. So you're judge and jury.
0: Mate, no, the text.
1: Should we just leave the Odin Ryan suite free?
2: No,
1: this week?
2: Someone's got to go.
0: Text machine can let us know.
2: Who
0: deserves to go into the Odin Ryan suite in the penthouse? Is it the Black Caps? Is it the Warriors? Is it Clark Laidlaw, or is it Josh Morby?
1: Okay. We'll come back to some texts on the other side of this. 10 away from 5.
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1: Nearly five away from five. Geordie Barrett coming up with us shortly. We'll also catch up with Jacob Duffy around the Black Cap success. Can you please make sure Lashes doesn't drop any crumbs into his keypad from his humble pie? You can place the Chiefs in the cattery for impersonating a rugby team. Cheers, Bones from Wainui Yamata.
2: Bonesy.
3: Wainui.
2: Wainui.
3: I respect the Nui too.
2: Yeah, I've got a lot of time for you, Bonesy.
1: Tony says, clearly people forgetting how good Derry was for the ABs pre-injury.
3: Agree.
1: Good point.
3: Good text.
1: Lashes, you're completely and utterly incorrect on this one. The Warriors have had 29 years of being dudded by officials. Let us have this one season of calls going our way from Nathan.
2: So, where's my violin?
3: Can you read the start of that text out again?
1: Lashes, you're completely and utterly incorrect on this one. That bit, just stop there.
3: No, you've just shorten it down. Just
1: Lashes, you're completely and utterly incorrect.
3: Yeah, that's good.
1: Thanks, Milsey.
2: Look at you, hey.
1: How up and about is he? Yeah. Geordie Barrett with us, not too far away. And as I say, we'll find out what's on breakfast as well, actually, and also chat some cricket with Jacob Duffy next hour.
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13: 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Rural never calls winter a problem. It's just another season. Farmlands. 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It's Millsy and Guy on Sport Nation.
14: 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And we can chat a little bit of cricket. Of course, the Black Caps with a stunning test result in that second test against England. A 253-run win at the Oval, led, of course, by the likes of Henry.

0: that's over there. So I definitely know those sort of guys. Those guys were sort of getting their loads up and bowling a lot too. So yeah, there's no excuse for them. There's plenty of opportunity. I think it's hard for the guys. Like, I know you saw Jofra didn't play that first one.
1: Mm.
0: He's obviously bowling every sort of second or third day in a game. So it's hard to sort of roll out 8 hours the day before a game to get your loads up. But
1: yep.
0: Like I said, if you're sitting on the sidelines and you know you're definitely not playing, it can be done for sure.
1: Hey, look, one of the best parts of the IPL is certainly winning the competition and getting a bonus cheque without question. But the stuff that I feel like cricket followers here in New Zealand don't quite understand and grasp is being in a squad with 25 people. And, for example, you were training alongside a guy, Josh Hazlewood, probably one of the best fast bowlers in the world for the last 8 to 10 years, I believe. What were some of your interactions with him, and what were some of the bits of advice that perhaps he gave you to elevate your game?
0: Yeah, it's obviously it's so varied. So I kind of went into that, you know, obviously I was at RCB, so I've got Josh Hazlewood. I had Bhuvanesh Kumar as well, who's awesome. But Hazlewood is a funny one because I was sort of going over there hoping to pick up a whole lot from him. And he's a brilliant bloke. But I guess the one thing about him is that he just does the simple thing.

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8: 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Rural never calls winter a problem. It's just another season. Farmlands. Rural never rests. It's Millsy and Guy on Sport Nation.
9: Yeah, good to catch up with Jacob Duffy around the cricket. A couple of texts to end on. Time to plan for the future, lads. I'd rather see Jacob Harkin Kemara Reihana given a chance to get in and learn than a guy who will be 36 at next year's World Cup and is playing like he's 36. Respect what he's done in the past and all that, but this is why we keep losing these fringe guys, because it seems it's impossible to lose your spot in the ABs for some of these guys regardless of form and age. And look, I disagree with that, but I just appreciate someone sending through options in their head to counter the likes of Bowden Barrett, Damien McKenzie. I would say Harkin is probably the guy out of those four that I would say, yep, he's the
10: got
9: next guy.
10: Ceiling, yeah, for yep. Sure.
9: At the moment.
10: Yeah.
9: But hey, as I say,
10: test football.
9: Good to send through options.
10: Yeah.
9: Tom from Tauranga says, boys, people need to remember D-Mac saving it for us against Scotland last year or him winning it for us against the Poms in the rain at Twickenham a few years previous to that. Short memories.
11: And he was excellent in the semi-final and before that as well.
10: Yeah, for sure.
11: Excellent.
10: I think the best performance for him in black was, I think, the first year of the Razor era at the end of year tour when the Irish had won 13 straight and he was man on the match in the 10 jersey. But you've got to have runs on the board. Test football's just so much different. And Kamara and Reihana, Jacob Harkin, they may get their time. But the time's not now.
9: There's a text there from Sammy about Quinn Tupai. And Sammy, I want to get into that a little bit more. So we might save that for tomorrow around the midfield and what happens with the midfield.
10: Very interesting midfield.
9: Yeah. So Sammy, apologies. I know you probably want us to get to that now, but we might save it for tomorrow so we can actually give it a little bit of time, because the midfield is interesting. Barrett and Tupai are phenomenal seasons, both at 12. So what do you do there? We might discuss that a little bit more in depth here on Millsy and Guy tomorrow. Good to see you, mate. Good to see the tummy recovered and you're back.
11: Back in business. Yep. And
9: fighting fit.
11: Oh, it's just good to be around you guys again.
9: Well, that's exactly right. Lashes, thank you. Sav, thank you as well. Thanks, everyone, for listening, for all your texts. There's been some good ones. And we will be back same time tomorrow. Breakfast, of course, from 6 a.m.
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13: 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From the paddock to the pub, this is where New Zealand talks. We champion the people, the grassroots and the good yarns. 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

0: Ball. Played into the feet of Stamenich. Back to Bell. Neat triangles. Macau to Volf. Stamenich down to the feet of Singh. They're over the halfway line. Nice, tidy football from New Zealand. But an Egyptian foot gets in. And here is Mohamed Salah picking it on the halfway line. Listen to that roar in Vancouver. When the great man gets on the ball, skips past Stamenich, down to central position, 30 yards from goal, into the feet of Marmoush. Poor touch from Omar Marmoush. New Zealand can come away, but the counter press is good from Egypt. The ball will ricochet, fizz into the New Zealand area, out over the goal line. It will be a goal kick, I think. 5 minutes gone. New Zealand 0, Egypt 0.
1: Looked like a little bit of a breakdown in communication between Stamenić and Kakacho there. Stamenić wanting Kakacho to come to the ball.
2: Yeah, I think that there was that opportunity, and that's what you've got to be so dangerous. Both of them were a bit hesitant there, and that allowed Mo Salah to pick the ball up and become able to penetrate into our defensive third. But the most interesting thing that I was just sitting there thinking, and Marmoush is playing, and he's a Man City player, and they're Premier League strikers. Every team in this World Cup has an unbelievable top man.
0: Yeah, Marmoush quiet though for Manchester City. Here's a turnover. Here's Mohamed Salah off to the races. Waters chasing him, top of the area. Can he fashion a shot? He can. It's deflected away, I think, off the shin of Sermon. It's not going to go out for a corner because Payne can get there quickly. It does show he still does have frightening acceleration. Certainly not the top line speed of a couple of years ago, Mo Salah. But New Zealand just need to be so disciplined in possession.
2: Yeah, we're not worrying too much that he's lost a yard of pace, mate.
0: Not at all. Sarpreet Singh finds Libby Kakachi, 10 outside of his area, is challenged by Salah, but Eli Just, not for the first time this tournament, comes back and does his defensive responsibility. Threads a board of Wood, overlapping is Kakachi to the left, cut back top of the area, Stamenich shoots, nice Singh, and it's just by. Gee, that was fluid and brilliant from New Zealand. They swept upfield and it's just hooked wide by Sarpreet Singh.
2: So clearly one of the instructions for the All Whites in this tournament as compared to what we would normally do, once they break the first line, it's like there's this, it's called a false counter-attack. You just go for it and just one and two touches, you know, pass the ball as quick as you can and create chances. And to be fair, that was absolutely well set up. And they had two options there. Stamenić could have overstepped it and then just had a chance. But, you know, hey, take the chance when it's there.
0: Strong challenge on Singh. No whistle play on. Loose ball with Egypt and Mo Salah, but he's crowded out in the central position. Pouncing on the loose ball is McCowett. Here's Just. 1, 2, 3 passes then into the feet of the referee, who's apologising. Joe Bell's filthy, isn't he? Because he's got the ball into the path of, I think it's Elijah Just. Roadrunner could have turned upfield.
2: Yeah, and it was just in the perfect 10 pocket where you really want your player facing and hit the referee, and I think that would have been the opportunity. Elijah would have turned and we would have had been able to get right into their back part. But, you know, hey, from what I've seen, that's happened numerous times. The referees are actually struggling to get out of the way of the ball from the counter-attacking and the speed of the passing in this World Cup. They're getting hit more often than not.
0: Sarpreet Singh drifting to the right-hand side, just over the Egyptian side of halfway. Hooks the ball, looking for Woods, headed away, and then out by Fatua. It's going to be calmly brought down by Singh, finding Stamenich. He'll go back to Payne on the halfway line. He's sort of retreating as he looks upfield. Comes back in. Sermon now to the feet of Bell. Marmoush is close to him, so he'll roll it back to Finn Sermon. Now, the ageless wonder, Michael Boxall, became the oldest OFC player to make an appearance at a World Cup in the first game. He approaches his 38th birthday, roams over the halfway line, almost gets a nosebleed.
2: Well, considering how young the centre backs he's bent to play with, him and Tommy Smith, bring the average age up to about 26.
0: He has aged like a fine wine. He really has. Sermon, massive future ahead of him. Payne plays it to Singh. Singh, little back heel, dangerous ball. It's going to be picked up by Ashur. Quickly to Fatua, the left fullback. Went back to Ashur and McCowett. Good energy to close him down, forcing Egypt to go back. Into the 10th minute, no score between New Zealand and Egypt. Get to Ricardo Ball for a stats update. I'd say New Zealand had more of the ball.
1: The official stats tell us that New Zealand have had 48% of the possession, 35 to Egypt in this new in conflict, I guess you call it, where the ball is up for grabs, 17% of the time so far in this game.

0: Egypt working down the right-hand side. Lost out. Eli just wins a challenge. No whistle. Bells plays laterally to the left-hand sideline where Kakachi comes in field. Stamenich looking for Chris Wood, but he had just drifted offside, so he had to stop, put his hand up, say, good option from Joe Bell, but no connection on this occasion.
1: Great momentum in this game already. We've been going not even 10 minutes. 10 minutes ticking over in 4 seconds. But both teams have had attacks. Both teams are flowing. Nobody's looking to cement themselves into mid or lower blocks. It's this game could end up anything.
0: Right-hand side of the park, Egypt 30 yards from goal. Shua comes narrow in a central position. Lays it off to Salah. Here is Ate. Now Fatua, left-hand side. Ashur's now drifted back to the left. He'll clip it back. Tah now diagonal, looking to switch the play, but that's too much for Hani. Mohamed Hani did his best, the 30-year-old, to sprint and close the distance, but it's crept out over the goal line, and New Zealand will have a goal kick. Almost 11 minutes gone. New Zealand 0, Egypt 0.

0: Hassan is doing some sort of aerobics on the sideline. I think he's trying to send a message with that.
1: Yeah,
0: like he was power walking.
1: But what that message is, no one has a clue.
0: Whistle. Free kick awarded to Egypt just inside their own half. Right-hand side of the field, it was Elijah Just. Outstretched arm, judged handball. Fatua Assure, the number eight, on the halfway line. Egypt, no way forward. They come back to Fati. He plays the ball into the centre circle where Marouane Arte.
1: Interesting, the Egyptian players are looking forward, and clearly we, you know, the New Zealand footballers are really closing down the spaces. A lot of those passes were going earlier on, and they're not getting through now. So clearly New Zealand have settled into the defensive shape they want, who's picking up who, and it's really denying some penetration to the Egyptians.
0: Here's Mohamed Salah, ball played long. He's got the battle of Boxall out top of the area. It's going to be cleared away by Callum McCowart getting back. New Zealand scramble. Now they look to turn it into a counter-attacking opportunity, but Sarpreet Singh with a heavy touch allows Egypt to slide and win possession back. In fact, it was Zico down that right-hand side who just got the better of Boxall. That was a hairy moment. Now, better period of play for Egypt as they come over the halfway line. New Zealand sort of in a low block, dinked in towards the top of the area. Strong header away by Boxall. Just in the left fullback position, hooks the ball upfield. Chris Wood on his chest, holds off two Egyptian players. Staminich is behind him, feeds the ball to him. Now Bell can calmly push it back to Boxall. And with 13 minutes gone, it remains nil all in Vancouver.
1: And we saw an example there of the difference between the Egyptian approach to Chris and the Iranian. Straight away, as Chris gets the ball, he's double-teamed, and in that instance, he was double-teamed from a midfielder coming from in front to make sure he couldn't turn. So they've clearly decided that they're not going to give him a free rein, because when they give him a free rein, New Zealand scored two cracking goals the other night, so they're not going to let that happen.
0: Ball play down the left-hand side. Staminich is pushed up into a left-wing position. He's got two players on, but he darts in between them. Beats two. Feeds Elijah just inside the area. Shot on goal. Just turned away. They are looking sharp. No doubt about that. Great work from the New Zealand midfielder Staminich to feed Elijah just. And it could have been the first goal of the game. Good, yeah. Smart save by Schubert.
1: It really was. Great play. Elijah's in there, but really, you know, Chris is in the middle waving his arms. He's not happy. He could see the opportunity for just a simple tap-in. Elijah had every right to go for the shot, but isn't that, that was interesting. It was quite decisive, and they really got themselves in there, and, you know, it's a corner, you know, so you've got something out of it, but it'd be quite nice to have got a goal there to take control of the game, but shows how incisive they're trying to be now.
0: The big men all inside the six-yard box, the two centre-backs. Staminich 2 stands 1.88 metres. New Zealand do have a lot of height. The crowding Schubert in goal. Delivery needs to be bang on. Comes in. And it's headed into the back of the net by Finn Sermon. Towering header, blistering header, and New Zealand have the lead. Finn Sermon, the goal, it's New Zealand 1, Egypt 0, 15 minutes gone.
1: That's an incredibly good goal. Finn Sherman's movement, he's got a V-shaped run where he's actually pushed in and then he's popped out. And he's just met the ball clean as anything, and it's just flowing into the back of the net.
0: Impressive. He's run across the six-yard box. Where is the defending?

0: against an Egyptian team, you want to keep going and keep getting pressure and looking to get a second or even a third goal. But that's a, it's a tremendous start for the All Whites, and it will allow them to be more comfortable in the game. I thought against Iran, once they got the goal, they settled down and played some great football.
1: Bell, midway penalty area, halfway as New Zealand calmly in position, rolling it back to the goal scorer. What a moment for Finn Sermon. His third goal for New Zealand in just his 21st international. We've got a high foot against Sarpreet Singh. He's clutching his face. Lasheen is going to go into the book. A yellow card for him. He's pleading his case, but our referee from the UAE not having it.
0: Well, yes, player safety is their number one priority, and he definitely lifted his foot and collected him. So, you know, if we did that, we wouldn't complain about a yellow card, but it'll be interesting. I want to see if that becomes a little bit of frustration coming from them. They're a goal down. They've not created, they've created a couple of half opportunities, but nothing they can cement themselves from. And hopefully that upsets them enough to give them us a period of time where we can take a bit of control of the game. I'd like to see a little bit of control, but we just see the movement here of Finn Sermon, and he's got up really well, but he's collected it clean as anything. And the people marking him,

0: It's come out like a Sherman tank from Sermon. That has fired him.
1: And an assist from the corner from Club Olympia of Paraguay's finest, Tim Payne, as well.
0: Money well spent. Money well spent by Club Olympia. Oh, what a time to be alive.
2: It's just an amazing transfer. Just
0: it really is. It's hard to get your head around. So too the scoreline. 1-0. New Zealand lead to Egypt. 18 minutes gone. Elijah just picks it up 35 yards from goal. He speeds forward. He shoots, deflects away for a throw-in. But I know we disagreed prior, but I think now this is where the pressure could become suffocating for Egypt. This is the game that they've highlighted. This is the one we get 3 points to get. This is against, the lowest-ranked team at the World Cup prior to the tournament. Yeah, they know their history.
2: Yeah, but there's a reason teams don't win at the World Cup, you know, to hang in there for 90 minutes. We've seen the goals that go in the 97th minute, the 96th minute. So, and quality, they do have quality. I mean, you ain't going to get...
0: Oh, here's a ball in from nowhere, Chris, from the left-hand side. And I think it's forced the save at the near post from Schubert.
2: I'm not even sure where that came from.
1: Came from the defender.
0: That's a great. I'd love to get a replay. New Zealand's still in attack. Left-hand side, Kikachi stands on the ball and falls over, unfortunately. Now we got a whistle as Sarpreet Singh coming across and grabbing the hips and probably goes in the book and does. First New Zealander to pick up a yellow card at this tournament. Quickly, Egypt go. They got numbers down this left-hand side. Ashour finds Fatua, the left fullback, comes in field, dropping it off to Ate. He's going to shift it to the right fullback, Haney. To his right is Zico, plays it inside right channel looking for Mo Salah. He dinks it back to his right fullback who was following in. And Egypt are going to win a corner. 19 and a half gone, New Zealand 1, Egypt 0.
2: I'd love to see a replay of how that ball managed to get itself in. I'm pretty sure I'm with you, Ricardo. I think the defender's just tried to hook it.
1: He's trying to hook that back to his goalkeeper. I don't know why you would do that blind in that position, but he has.
0: Corner taken oddly, backwards 25 yards. Now the probe back to the right-hand side, now feeding into the feet of Mo Salah. Back to goal, right on the edge of the area, the right-hand side of the area, that is. Back to Haney, good ball, and up they go, and it's sliding off the head. I think of Zico, he's pleading for a corner. He might have got it too. So corner coming to Egypt as they build some pressure. 20 minutes gone, quickly taken. Chris Milicic waving his hands wildly. What have you spotted?
2: I saw two Egyptian players running to the corner flag and all the Kiwis standing in the middle not bothering to go. And the least thing you want to do, because in that last corner they gained, they didn't choose to put the ball into the six-yard box, which generally says to me they don't trust they're going to win the ball, so they're trying to move players before it comes in. Oh, it was. It was, Ricardo. The defenders tried to play it back to the goalkeeper and Macau has got in the end and tried to hook it in.
0: Weird. Probably the weirdest goal of the tournament. Although that Cape Verde goal against Uruguay might... great day of games not going to plan. Iran and Belgium, who play in this group, of course, nil all earlier today. And we've seen Uruguay, Cape Verde, again, picking up a point. 2-2. Ball back to Crocombe. Eyes back on the action. Vancouver, New Zealand lead through that Finn Sermon goal. Long ball looking for Chris Wood. He goes up. Fati loses sight of it, but luckily for him, his teammate is across to collect now with Hani. The right fullback has sliced his ball down the right-hand side hopelessly. Zico screaming at him, so play it to my feet.
2: They look actually quite a bit concerned. I mean, they're playing balls that I would never associate with an Egyptian team. We've now got the, whatever they're calling it, drinks break or whatever we're calling it these days.
1: Band break.
2: Yeah, but the reality is, this doesn't look like an Egyptian team. The last 5 to 10 minutes, they've looked a bit nervous. They've created a few chances where you go, So early on, they started to keep possession. They moved the ball really well, and they nearly just gave New Zealand another goal with a random pass back that McCowart looked as surprised as anybody to get on the end of it.
0: Well, the first goal has been so important to Egypt throughout qualification. They only conceded 2, unbeaten in qualification. You wouldn't label them a high-scoring, free-scoring side. One they thought was going to be enough against Belgium until Romelu Lukaku came in, threw all of that hulking frame of his in the area and forced Haney into that own

0: goal. Right, let's check in on the stats as the players have a drink. New Zealand, at the hydration break, are up over Egypt by 1-0, Ricardo Ball.
1: Yeah, they are, and they've done it with 36% possession. Egypt are eking that now with 47% of the possession. But in terms of attempts on goal, New Zealand edged that by 5-3. And a stat for you on our goal scorer, Finn Sermon is now the second youngest goal scorer for New Zealand at a World Cup at 22 years and 271 days, just behind Winston Reid. Winston Reid was 21 years old and 347 days.
0: And got a big move after a World Cup.
1: He did.
0: Got a big move.
1: He went from Denmark to East London.
2: That's true. For some reason, I had in the back of my head it was Winton, but...
0: Well, he used to hold basically every record.
2: Did he score in the 82 World Cup?
1: It was
2: Sumner
1: and
2: Wooden. That's right.
0: Sumner and Wooden in 82, of course.
2: I've got the China goal in my head.
1: There you go.
2: Yeah. And this drinks break is basically going to allow the Egyptians to settle down. And I can understand why so many people are quite unhappy about it. New Zealand was quite dominant now. We're likely to see a completely different sort of settled down side. The Egyptian coach is in the middle of that huddle and he's going mental. You know, he's not happy at all. He's yelling. He's waving his arms. He's got his pads out. And he has managed to reset his team.
0: Well, that's what happened in the first game against Sudan. It was very similar from their coach. He was very vociferous in the way he was barking at his team, and it worked. New Zealand had that great opening sort of 24 minutes, but didn't quite have the same sort of effect, positive effect on the game after they came back from the hydration break. Let's see if Darren Baisley is able to inspire his team to keep this positive start. Great-looking scoreline right now. New Zealand 1, Egypt 0.
2: It's an amazing scoreline when you think about it, in a game that's do or die. Well, not do or die, but if you win, you take control of a group at a World Cup. That's just an unbelievable thought we're sitting right now.
0: So New Zealand will start play after a win out over the sideline. Libby Kakachi to have a throw. Play to resume 5 metres inside the Egyptian half. On the left-hand side of the field. New Zealand running from left to right. Picture that in your mind's eye. Wearing all white, Egypt in red with black shorts. Loose ball, sees Salah, Zico in fact, and he tries to do it. Mo Salah sort of outside of the left foot pass, but very high degree of difficulty. And the Russian judge doesn't like it, and it's back in possession with New Zealand.
2: It's a great run by Stamenic. The most compelling thing...
0: Picks it up on the edge of the area. Chris Wood now, top of the box, lays it off. Shot from Bell, blocked by two Egyptian players. Mo Salah picks it up quickly, trying to feed Marmoush, but Finn Sermon alertly across to cut it off, further increasing his price tag. But the loose ball collected once again by Egypt, left-hand side of the area. Here is a chance, a short, leaves it to Marmoush, shoots, Crocombe doesn't take cleanly, and Kakachi closes down the distance, gets between the Egyptian player and the ball, allowing Crocombe to get back to his feet. Oh, breathe, New Zealand. Good, powerful strike, but straight at Crocombe from Omar Marmoush.
2: It just shows you a drink break. This is now about the fourth attack we've had in about 35 seconds.
0: We might need another one this half. The New Zealand are playing at a pace I'm just not accustomed to, Chris, tournament.
2: As I was going to allude to before, I think having Bell and Stamenic, and especially Stamenic, who's now playing consistently in the Championship, you've actually got players that understand
0: And Chris Wood, just at the near post on the six-yard box.
2: Control the game.
0: Slides off his head. Hard to get your words out, Chris.
2: I'll have to speak a lot quicker. but Stamenic is really, him and Bell are really controlling the game for the All Whites, and it's just the way they're doing it, the balance and the smoothness, but also never putting the ball at risk, which is generally taken away one of the key areas when teams press the All Whites. They can nick the ball at quite a higher part of the pitch, and they're just running it. And we've seen probably three or four times Stamenic is able to burst forward and go past Chris Wood, which you just never see.
0: Long ball by Egypt up towards on the left-hand side of that attacking three. He's beaten to it by Finn Sermon. Out for a throw-in. Quickly to the number eight, who beats one, tries to get past Payne. Payne's just collected his foot and he's gone down, but I think the referee's awarded a throw-in.
2: Yeah, he's ordered a throw-in to the All Whites.
1: Tim Payne's just giving the Egyptians some advice on how to stay on your feet as we speak.
2: And Darren Bayes has just yelled at Payne to maybe not involve yourself in that. Oh, no, it's definitely a yellow. I mean, it's definitely a throw into the all whites.
0: You think?
2: No, it's not a foul.
0: A little contact.
2: Little
0: not
2: contact.
0: Not enough.
2: It all depends on the interpretation of the referees. The referees come from all over the world to this tournament, and some believe in carte blanche, do whatever you like, and some believe in blowing everything up. But I think they've consistently across the tournament, I thought the Aussie-US game was a bit the only one where you kind of go, phew, that was interesting.
0: Popovich agrees with you, but I think overall the tournament has been well run, not too many VAR controversies.
2: Yeah.
1: The Belgium-Iran game, if you have not seen it, the Iranians were trying to swap shirts with the Belgians from from the first minute to the 90th, and they got one yellow card the entire game.
0: Throw into Egypt, 5 metres shy of the halfway line on their side of the park. Sloppy ball into central midfield. Joe Bell gobbles that one up. 29 minutes gone. New Zealand lead by 1-0. Finn Sermon with the goal. Towering bullet header from a corner from 6 yards out. Chris Wood, nice nod on. McCowett nodding back into central position, but no white shirt there. Here's a foul on the back of Mohamed Salah. Boxall. Salah gets up quickly, has a little chat to the referee about something.
2: Well, I think he thought that, I think it was Stamenich threw a ball away, but which is always lovely, you know, that they're saints and everyone else is sinners doing the same thing.
0: Ball back with Fati, left-sided centre-back. Finds Yasser Ibrahim on the right-hand side. Now to Hani, the right fullback, playing down the line, but coming across Stamenich. He gets across the turf. There's a whole heap of work. Pushes out to that left flank and pushes it out over the sideline. A throw into Egypt. As we approach the half an hour mark, Vancouver, New Zealand up by 1-0.
2: I think this tournament could, Stamenich is the one Kiwi player that no one really talks about, but I think this is really cementing who he is, and it wouldn't surprise me if we see a transfer coming in for him in the window. He's big, he's mobile, and he's got a technical range that English Premier League teams would love.
0: And alongside Bell, he's the one who is charged with pushing up and joining in. We'll sit deep, clean up a lot of the loose stuff, but Stamenich does have that athletic ability, no doubt. Here's Haney, right-hand side, looking for Mohamed Salah, back to goal, 35 metres from goal. New Zealand won't mind if he touches it there. Now, it's Zico. Zico is filthy with the officials. He wants to throw one. It's going to be a New Zealand throw. Mustafa Zico, fourth international. 2 goals. Was first called up in 2022, but only made his debut in 2026. And scored on debut. So he's had to wait his time. He's not a young'un either. At 29 years of age.
2: Interesting. It's his fourth game. He's played both at the World Cup so far. Mm.
0: Haney lays it off. Lachine into the feet of Salah, trying to drive past two New Zealand defenders. Kikachi and Boxall good enough to clear the ball and send it down towards Chris Wood on the halfway line. Ibrahim gets in front. Second ball, who's going to come down with it? It's going to be Fati in the middle of the field. To his left fullback, Fatua, plays it into Marmoush. Marmoush dancing feet, Benny 1-2. He couldn't get past the other two. It was a box of all whites around him. That would have been spectacular.
2: Just watching this, they really need Mo Salah to do something to unlock what's going on. They're trying to play through, but they're lacking that sort of fluidity you would expect that would lock a breakdown, a very, very connected defence. So I would and nobody's really playing in the 10 pocket, which was where the expectation was Mo Salah would be there. But right now he's kind of...
0: He's sort of more of inside right, if anything.
2: Yeah.
0: Sort of.
2: And I could see if that was how they set up to play, that would have been the right way. But New Zealand's just played easily down our right-hand channel, and we've got out.
0: Sarpreet Singh.
2: Yeah.
0: He looked like a fool there, Chris, as he decided to take a touch back.
2: Onto his left foot, which I was expecting to come right across the pitch.
0: He's just taken the ball out, so a throw into Egypt. 32 and a half minutes gone. It's New Zealand 1, Egypt 0. ball sprayed out into the

0: right-hand side. Honey has a bit of space. The bouncing ball, he controls on his chest. Goes down the line. Zico. Two players on him. A little cheeky back heel. Back to his right fullback. He gives it back to Zico. They're just playing a little game amongst themselves, but New Zealand's defensive structure very sound, and they'll have to push it back to the halfway line. Now they'll probe towards the centre-left channel, where Ate finds Lachine. Stamenich again in the passing lane, gets a left shin on it, half cleared away. Loose ball picked up by Egypt as they come again. Chipped ball in towards the area. Sermon away. New Zealand, McCowart loses out and then dives in and gives away a free kick. He's going to go into the book, and this is a very dangerous position for the free kick. Yeah. It is right on the edge of the D, top of the area, sort of left-hand side of that D, and McCowart just misplayed it. Shaw picked up and he's cleaned him up, no doubt about that.
1: He let the ball bounce, and when it bounced, it got away from his body. And then his lunge, he's tried to make up for it. And it's a horrible place for the Kiwis, because that is just, it's got Mo Salah on his left foot round the wall written on it all day.
0: There's four players around him, and I'm sure Mohamed Salah is not listening to any of them.
2: Yeah, the other four might as well run
0: Get away.

0: these two sides after 39 minutes. One goal separated them the last time they played, a couple of years ago. It was 1-0 to Egypt. I think a penalty on that occasion.
1: Where was that game played?
2: That was played in Cairo. It was one of those FIFA series.
0: First, yes. FIFA series they played. And there was Mohammed from a penalty after 20.

0: feeds Wood, lays it off to Bell. McCoward again, stepping up, good defending from Egypt, getting in the way, clearing it. Who will get the loose ball? It's going to be Libby Kikache. Now McCoward takes it off him. Inside left channel, into the knee of Sarpreet Singh. Can't quite control it. Gets the ball back from a wayward pass from Ashur. So New Zealand, still 30 yards from goal. Here's a chance for Staminitz to shoot. What a great sliding challenge. And that allows Marmoush to pick up the loose ball. He speeds off over the halfway line. Mamet Salah arcing into the left-hand edge of the area. Gets the ball. He has to apply the brakes. Comes back looking for support runners. There's five Egyptians alongside, including the goal scorer Zico. He dinks it though. That is a very disappointing end to a potentially dangerous situation as Egypt shows.
1: We were in big trouble there. Their numbers, they've had two more players in that attack than we could get possibly back. And I don't know what he thought he was doing, but that was just a wasteful ball. And you can tell by certain Egyptian players were certainly letting them know that they didn't appreciate such a ball. And we see it here. The All Whites are slow. It's now changed. The Egyptians are looking to counter-attack with absolute speed. And we're trying to dull the game, and that's a very dangerous game to be playing.
0: As Rabia decides to just bully Sarpreet Singh, push him over. Gee, he's been impactful. And here is the first sub. And it's going to be Callum McCowart coming off and Ben Olds coming on. What are you thinking there, Chris?
1: Yeah, I think McCowart's off because there's so much tackling going in now that he's already on a yellow card, and you certainly don't want to go down and play a down with, you know, 25 to go. So, yeah, I can understand him coming off. But we've just lost the ball again.
0: Yes, and here we go. It's Mohamed Salah. Marmoush into the area, cuts back on his right foot. Bell's there. Really important challenge. Marmoush was just about to pull the trigger. His favourite right foot. Now it's just right wing side. Got two Egyptians. He speeds away from them. Poor ball looking for Chris Wood. 25 yards from goal. It's cleared away. Tim Payne picks up the second ball. He can come forward. Bit of energy. Delivered back. Post is Chris Wood.
1: But
0: Schubert off his line. He's retreating. He's running backwards. But he gets up. Two hands just in front of Chris Wood. Not for the first time in this game. It remains 1-1. 66 gone.
1: He had to come for that because, Chris, that was a goal. That's an easy one for Chris to get up, pop it back over him, and keepers done extremely well there.

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2: This is a Studs Up special with the Sport Nation boys. We've just been calling the game between the All Whites and Egypt. It's finished All Whites 1, Egypt 3, Daniel. A tantalising one day short of 44 years unbeaten at the World Cup. If you go back to June 23 when we lost 4-0 to Brazil in 1982. But it wasn't quite to be today. And I guess now, 2-2 with Iran, 3-1 lost Egypt. What's the equation look like now for the All Whites if they are to make the round of 32?
3: Well, simple equation is beat Belgium and you will get through. There are other paths, but those paths are quite narrow and tight. And the first part of that equation is that Egypt will probably have to beat Iran quite comfortably. So it's a weird tournament. There's been lots of upsets, lots of draws from, you know, higher-ranked sides being unable to beat the lower-ranked sides. But distill it down to this. Beat Belgium and you're into the next round of a FIFA World Cup and you secure your first ever win at a FIFA World Cup. Although today, I know you just give us a history lesson, it felt like it was going to be the most historic day in New Zealand football history. New Zealand has been playing international football for close to 122 years. And we're in front at another World Cup, but it's ended rather deflatingly.
2: It has. We've had four halves of football, or four quarters of football, as FIFA like to tell us. And we've played well. We've played well in three of them, right? But that last half was deflated, a bit of a gut punch.
3: Yes.
2: And it was like going back to park the bus, play it long. I might do that with 15 minutes left if you're 2-1 up against Egypt, but don't do it from half time.
3: Well, they're showing what they're capable of in those first three halves, and in that first half today against Egypt, they go one up as Finn Sermon. What a brilliant header that was, and they could have had others leading into the half, but you just felt just prior to that half time that Egypt was starting to find themselves, finding a little bit of confidence. So I thought the half time came at the perfect opportunity. New Zealand can reset, come out, be aggressive. But they really weren't. Mm. They were reluctant. That sitting off, the intensity just wasn't there. And I'm sure when they reflect, they'll be frustrated with that. There's a great chance early in the second half too. McCourt's beautiful flick header. That could have made it 2-0. But the Egyptian goalkeeper, who did come up big throughout that game, that was a really important a moment. The equaliser felt like it was coming. The goal that put them ahead, there'll be a bit of taste because it looks like Ben Old has fouled well up the field, but Egypt's good enough to go down and make us pay. And that third goal is pretty. That's a hard one to stomach, isn't it? Set piece, and with goal difference being so important, we are ruining that right now.
2: Yeah, we are. Yeah, I think you're right. That second goal, though, it's a goal that will be remembered for other reasons by other countries as well, because you said moments, but I think it's a capital Mo, isn't it?
3: Yeah. The King, it had to be the King, didn't it? He gets a third World Cup goal, now Egypt's all-time leader, and you know he's playing a different role from what we've seen at Liverpool over the years. He's playing more centrally, and he grew into the game, and I thought the Egyptian coach made some really smart tactical decisions in that second half. Marmoush goes a little bit wider, and they really were the superior side, which just makes it feel so deflating. But Egypt, I think, are a better team than Iran. I don't know about you. I keep lurching back to Iran, leading twice. Was that our best opportunity? So we're still on Hope Street, which is something.
2: And you can tune in Saturday from 3 for the All Whites against Belgium, the third group game at the 2026 FIFA World Cup.
1: 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For more coverage of the Football World Cup 2026, head to sportnation.nz.
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6: 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There's Harris Tabita.
7: Oh!
6: Intercepted by Drinkwater. He's going the other way. Drinkwater gets to Ford. Cuts back in. Got away from one. Can't get away from. Now Harris Tabita goes again to Nicol Cookstar. In the space. Chance gets it down. Now they go. Last tackle. They go left-hand side. Tomate Martin out the back. Harris Tabita. Quick hands. Chance!

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0: Cookie in the right here. All for

0: in the nuclear reactor room. He just sort of wakes up when somebody sort of presses his buzzer. Is that what the referees do?
1: Or seemed like it on the weekend. It was it the Warriors?
2: Too picky, yeah.
1: Far out. Yeah, thanks for the call, Mike. Yeah, that was a shocker.
2: It was a shocker, yeah.
1: That is, I mean, it came off his hand, off his hand, and it gets ruled a try. Unbelievable. It's not up to standard. There's no question about that. Yeah.
2: Reece Robson's an interesting one, isn't it? We'll touch on it. I think we have to go to a break, but we will touch on it because I want to chat about that. I had a few different changes in my side, and unfortunately, Reece might be one of them. I just think
1: Fitzy's
2: right.
1: Just come up with a good point here. He says, Ivan could do it next year. It gives Wallace a quick taste and feel for the job because he's going to have the job the year after.
2: Yeah, that's right.
1: Mm. All right, we're going to take a break. We're going to come back and, we've got plenty to talk about. We've got more Origin. We want to talk about maybe where the 20th team might go, particularly after what we saw down there in Christchurch. But we'll be back after this. Stick around.
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8: Tootsie and the Rat here for Sports Day for Sumo Energy. Energy made easy with local support and simple plans for everyday Australians. Shane from Budrum has just sent a text. He says, I'd love to come on your show. I haven't won an argument with my wife for over 25 years. Mm. What
9: makes you think you can come around here and win one?
8: Yeah, we've got another one here. Boys, the script was flipped the minute Harry Houdini entered the game from Daniel from Prairie. He goes, it was a purple tsunami, 21st minute on. 21 answered points. More pleasing was keeping the attacking threat to both the Raiders. Whilst Warwick was mighty, Mazes Lair continues to grow week on week, which is always going to happen with more game time in first grade developing nicely. It's from Daniel from Prairiewood. I mean, they're not the side they were, and they've got young players developing. You know, when you've got Pappenhausen there, Fualongo's done a good job, but hard to replace Nelly Katoa when he's out for the year. But I thought
9: they're hanging in.
8: I think they play finals. I looked at the eight. They've only had one bye, so they've got two byes. They'd be sitting in seventh at the moment if they'd had their three byes.
9: Yeah, they're on the same points as the Bunnies, aren't they?
8: Same wins as the Bunnies. Yeah. Let's get around the grounds, mate. George Burgess.
9: Yeah.
8: Something happened on the weekend, which yeah. I mean, I think everybody needs to know about, because this is pretty special.
9: Yeah, absolutely. Yeah. Well, he's obviously got the big fight coming up with Nelson on Wednesday night, George, but. He's helped save a man's life ahead of his fight on Wednesday night. Travelling through Brisbane for media commitments, Burgess spotted a man hanging over the railing of an overpass. He had No Limit boxing staff member Tim Ashworth immediately stopped the Uber, rushed over, pulled the man back to safety. He didn't leave it there. Spent 40 minutes with the man, sitting with him, listening to his story, learning he'd been battling homelessness and financial hardship. Burgess said he was a shell of a man. He had nothing.

0: security staff was left bloodied by a rugby player.
1: Mm. Crazy.
0: Coach Brendan McCullum confirmed Stokes would retain the captaincy for the third test.
1: It's almost laughable, isn't it?
0: I love it.
1: Bribey Battler said, Brad, how are you commenting on outside backs? I thought you were always a class of the 5'8". You're right, Bribey Battler.
0: He just picks one side every show, doesn't he?
1: Yeah, we're going to take a break and come back. We'll wrap up the show.
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1: Well, it's that time we've got to wrap up the show. Quick text here. It says, gents, regarding expansion and possible New Zealand, new franchise in New Zealand, one thing that Warriors changed in 01 was their name. No doubt strategic, wanting to be seen representing the entire country. To their credit, the Warriors have lived up to the geographical name by consistently taking games to Napier, Hamilton, Christchurch, Wellington. Would the Warriors be forced to give up their New Zealand name if a second New Zealand franchise be granted a licence? I think they probably would.
0: Probably would. They'd have to go to Auckland Warriors, back to Auckland Warriors.
1: Yeah. And I think, I don't know, tell me New Zealand fans, maybe I'll ask you tomorrow night. Mm. Like, is Auckland like, is there a town in Australia that people don't like or like is frowned upon or, you know, like a national.
0: Like you to Penrith.
1: Like, yeah, sort of. No. Yeah, no, but, no, you know what I mean? Like, yeah. If you don't live in Auckland, is Auckland like, I travelled to Auckland all the time to play rugby league. I didn't start to really enjoy New Zealand until I started playing rugby and seeing the entire country.
0: And rest of the country. Yeah.
1: So, yeah, I wonder if the rest of the country don't like Auckland.
0: Don't like to go to Auckland. Yeah, potentially. Yeah. I used to like going there. We used to love away trips over to Auckland. We played down at Taranaki once, down in the South Island.
1: Oh, Taranaki hardcore.
0: It's good.
1: It is good. It's beautiful. What about Flano for a 1 year, or is he tainted by the St. George fall? I remember Madge was sacked by the Tigers before he took the Blues to a compelling victory. That's from Fitzy. I think Flano has the mentality for it. Yeah. Like, he's a hard nose, like straight down the line sort of coach. I feel like he'd be okay. He'd be good. I feel like he'd be pretty good.
0: Madge didn't play Origin or much at all. Like, it's not. Yeah. I don't know him well enough as a coach, but I can't argue with it. Rat, shut up. Queensland is stacked. You have Hemmer in the centres. You have three of the top five players in your spine. Tino's no good. Queensland a terrible guitar at night.
11: You've got the best player on the planet in your team.
0: Who?
11: Cleary.
1: Mm.
0: It's bad that I had to say who then.
1: Joey had a real interesting take on what wins Origin games during the week, so maybe we'll have a chat about that tomorrow night. But it was an interesting take. just about, you know, systems don't work.
0: Yeah.
1: System play doesn't work. Cleary, it's about moments.
0: Cleary,
1: it's about,
0: you know,
1: yeah. Anyway, that's it. That's it for the show. Buddy. We'll be back tomorrow night, same time, same place. Look forward to you tuning in. Oh, don't forget, SEM World Cup coverage continues with France versus Iraq live tomorrow morning from 4:45.
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Grand Slam champion? You know, what are you just in the event as a draw card? I mean, Serena, 7-time champion, 23-time major champion. I think that speaks for itself. And in my mind, no problems at all. I don't think she takes the spot of anyone. I mean, tennis is a sport where you can come back and play. You're not totally done. I mean, you can walk.

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12: 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So we've saluted a couple of men's winners at ATP Tour level. Let's switch across to the WTA. And this event has been going for some time on the grass in Berlin. And it was a Czech, Linda Noskova, that got it done.
13: Game.
14: A spectacular week.
9: in Berlin. And with tears of joy for Linda Noskova. It's been a bit of a wait for her second career title, but she gets it on the grass in Germany at the expense of the former champion, Jessica Pegula.

because there are some matches last year I know that frustrated him, where he was in the driver's seat in the third set, just couldn't put his opponent away. Well, he won on grass in Nottingham, the ATP Challenger, a couple of tiebreakers against Otto Vatanen of Finland, 6-6, and he jumps, what, about 30 spots back up the rankings to 123. Now, he's been as high as 53, 32 years of age, had some injuries at the start of the year, and certainly wins.

0: the country on the international cricket stage than Kane Williamson, and that just puts aside all the numbers and things. So I was disappointed that he gave it away mid-series. I thought we'd get to the end of the series. Obviously, it's created a bit of a problem for the team because they've got to bring Will Young over there into it, so that's not ideal. But who are we to begrudge Kane Williamson whenever he wanted to go? As far as I was concerned, he could go.
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19: 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Brett Phillips with you tonight, 1-300-736-736-04-33-98-11-16. A few Aussies on court a little bit later on. Nick Kyrgios and Adam Walton, the two Aussies, are going to go head-to-head in Mallorca. Daria Kasatkina in Eastbourne, Isla Tomjanovic, Alexei Popyrin, and a really big night for Maya Joint, because she is defending her

0: through now and starting to play much better and feel more confident. So got a little bit of a gap. I'd love to see some of our sort of 18 to 22 year olds really step up and start to show how good they can be. You know, obviously Cruz Hewitt is doing really well in his age group, and I think he hasn't played much juniors anymore. He's moving on to the pro tour, and it's a, you know, you start on the pro tour and you got no ranking, and they don't give you a ranking, you know, you got to you got to win matches and you just got to get out there, and it takes time. And Cruz is 17 and a half, he's a late December birthday, so he's young for his age. I know he's going to play junior Wimbledon, but really focus on building his men's ranking. But he's winning a lot of matches all around the world and no doubt gaining great experience. Young boy, I believe a year younger than Cruz, Taiki Takazawa, who lives over at the Nadal Academy. He's an exciting prospect. Yeah, we got a lot of, and certainly some of our young junior team representatives have had a pretty good time recently as well. So hopefully that next wave can come through. And I still have really high hopes for, you know, you James McCabe's, you Phil Sekulic. These boys have certainly got the potential, Pablo Marenko, but it does take time, and you got to keep getting better though all the time, because it's really tough out there.
1: It's tough indeed. Killer mentioned James McCabe. He's actually just dropped the first set. Round one qualifying. He qualified last year. We got to know James McCabe. Very fascinating background. Later into tennis, he's taking on Roman Safiulin, the 15th seed. Very talented Russian. Has dropped the first set, 6-3. Six Aussies in action. Round one of Wimbledon qualifying tonight. So, Paul has been at Tennis Australia a long time. That current role has explained. He's worn many other hats. He played the game. Look, it's fascinating. The internal view, the external view. What's the best way forward for Australian tennis? I'll read a couple of texts out after 9 o'clock in regard to some comments around the state of play. Head, of course, are great partners of ours. Your game is their game. Find all the latest head tennis paddle, pickleball and squash products at head.com. Tennis Victoria State Grade Round 7, bit of PTT UTR, bit of Tom Fancard, and that goose from France. They got a big $40,000 fine deserved.
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7: 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You can listen when it certainly suits you. But the value of being live is that you can contribute to this show every week, the only tennis show on radio in the world that takes your live calls and your texts. I've parked a few. I just want to get to those. Rybakina needs a new coach. Hasn't smiled since the Australian Open. BP, I just turned 44 on the weekend. I'd be buggered playing social tennis, let alone being a pro. In saying that, I've been a tradie for 26 years. All the best to Serena in her comeback. Nick Kyrgios does not deserve a wild card, according to Phil. BP, I think we as Australian tennis fans need to define more closely what is success. Is it 20 players in the top 10, maybe top 100, or is it the number one? The performance pathway is there to develop Grand Slam winners. That's it, plain and simple. To change the objective and spread the resources amongst more talent is a great aim, but will the tennis fans and wider public be happy with a bunch of second rounders at the Australian Open? And no one in the second week. I think not. JD from Winchelsea. Don't mind that text, JD. I love this one from Louis. I think you've texted before, Louis, from Preston. Played tennis with me old mate Roy tonight. He beat me love and love a couple of weeks ago. We played tonight and I got him 6-love, 7-6. Shout out to Northcote Tennis Centre for blasting some good rock music to get me in the zone. Do you know if any of the top pros listen to music during their games to get them in rhythm? Wonder what they listen to. Lewis. Well, a lot of the players walk out with headphones on or AirPods, and I'm sure they're listening to, I don't think they'll be listening to, you know, some sort of classic, Frank Sinatra or something. There'd be something to certainly pump them up, Louis. I might ask my next guest what he listens to. Let's talk a bit of Tennis Victoria. State grade, round 7. Saturday was an interesting day, wasn't it? Certainly weather-wise, which certainly played its part. But MCC Glen Iris Valley defeated Great.

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11: Linguistically, repeat after me. It's not that hard. Welcome back. Hey, Dean, just further to funding from the government. Also, the Australian Sports Commission provides annual investment to national sporting organisations, including Tennis Australia, to support elite athletes on their path to major international events. So there is certainly support, no doubt. Gazy in Laverton. Gazy, welcome.
12: Hello, mate. How you going?
11: Good, thank you.
12: It's been a while. Now, I was just listening to that comment too about the funding. Now, if we're not going that well on the national circuit, who's controlling this money?
11: Well, it's not all to do with money, though. I mean, you can pour as much money into something and it's not necessarily going to get you the result. I mean, there are a lot of other factors into building a professional tennis player. So money's not the only thing. Look, I mean, you know, the outside versus the inside, you know, we sit right in the middle here at the First Serve talking to all stakeholders in the game. So the outsiders see lots of money being made

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0: 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From the paddock to the pub, this is where New Zealand talks. 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
10: Millsy is here. Hello to you. Yeah. How was your weekend?
11: Very good, thank you, little master. I was a little bit worse for wear Friday afternoon, couldn't do the show, and that was a huge disappointment for me because I love the Friday show, rocking in here, working alongside you guys. So a quiet weekend on many fronts, but I bounced back for kids' sport and community sport, which was good. Afternoon to you, Savannah, working with us today. It's a pleasure to have you on board the show, and

0: knock from him. And you're right, Millsy. The way that Matt Henry, that guy reminded me a little bit last night, and at times on day, whatever the day was before yesterday, I lost track of how many days there were in that test, but of Glenn McGrath. He's put it on the spot all day. Matt Henry?
1: Yeah, that's certainly his strength, without question. It's amazing. Look, he sat on the pine when Tim Southey, Neil Wagner and Trent Bolt were doing their thing, so he didn't get much of a crack. And just that opportunity where you don't get a good run at it. So he would have been playing those games then, thinking, if he doesn't perform in this game, he doesn't get picked. And so what happens in those situations, subconsciously, you might have the best plans, but you do go searching because you feel like you've got to prove yourself. You've got to prove yourself. Whereas now when he has a regular run at it, where he plays consecutive games and he knows he's going to be in the test team for a period of time, he can just settle into his work. He can go about his business of what, how he can build pressure.
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0: I think it was during day one or two of the test, and they would cut over to county cricket and show a couple of balls of Ben Stokes, yeah. And then cut back to the test. I enjoyed that little interchange.
1: I see a bit of footage there. One thing that stood out for me is just the crowds. Mm. So you get crowds over there. Yeah. It's just a four-day game. I think it was at Chesterley Street. I can't recall. but they just get a lot of people along to support cricket in that part of the world.
0: Mm. To answer your question, where does it rank? I think it's more a body of work, if I can use that term.
2: Oh, yeah.
0: And when I say that, I mean, this is a side that, okay, slightly different side, but overall in the last two or three years or whatever it's been, that they've gone to India, won 3-0 over there. Like, that's a huge, huge achievement. Should be up there with New Zealand sports' greatest achievements to go to India, win a test series, 3-0. Few other things in between, but now they go to England and have a chance of winning a series over there, which, as Millsy rightfully points out, very, very rare and very hard to do. And so winning this test is great, but if they can then win at Trent Bridge, that to me sits right up there alongside winning a series in India. I think it'd be enormous. So great win. Toss of the coin, you're right, Millsy, at Lord's. And if things went the right way in the Black Caps' favour and perhaps they had a bold first, then I think we're probably looking at the chances of winning this in a clean sweep, which would be just monumental. But as I say, as a body of work, this Black Caps team is doing sensational things at the moment. They can win this series. Reason for celebration, that's for sure.
2: Brilliant.
0: Good stuff.
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0: are aware that, you know, going into the first time meeting some of these players, because they are a fickle bunch, as I say, that those first impressions matter and you need to hit the ground running with them?
1: Yeah, of course they matter. And I think, I'm not too sure the exact numbers that went from last camp into this camp. I think it's seven or eight, I think. So they'll have heard what I've got already. But yeah, I'm just going to try and keep things simple. Like, this is a squad that's got individuals who are capable of playing really good rugby.

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8: The Hurricanes are champions of Super Rugby Pacific 10 years after winning their first and only title. Also at the Caketon the year before, of course, they were beaten finalists by the Highlanders. This is a once, to me, it's a once in a generation team. This Hurricanes team, you'd have to call it that because so many players are leaving and so many parts of that puzzle won't be there next year. A lot of the narrative throughout the season was, if not this year, then when? Well, we found out when. Saturday night at the Caketon, that was one of the most spectacular and one-sided performances I think I have ever witnessed. And hands up here, I know I picked the Chiefs to account for themselves well and even to push for victory in that game. About 20 minutes into the game, I'm thinking, oh my gosh, some days you just turn up and you are playing a different game to the opposition. And, well, in the Chiefs' case, they just weren't allowed to play their game. The defensive efforts, and I think Duplessis Corifi touched on this after the game, their ability to turn defence into attack has been secret sauce for that team all season long. Everyone talks about their attack. Where does that come from? It comes from aggression. It comes from understanding when to make a move on the ball. The loose forwards have been outstanding, and it doesn't matter in what iteration they have been selected, they have performed. The bench makes impact. Everything about that team on Saturday night just felt like it was destiny. And I feel for the Chiefs in a way because they could not get a toehold in the game. Could not get a toehold. Architects maybe of their own demise in some parts of the game, but ultimately they just came up against a side on a different planet on Saturday night. And I don't know what you do. And I'd be

0: where nothing went right for a guy who's so often being talked about the other way, a guy who makes things happen. And I think it's probably just overplaying the hand because they were on catch-up mode for pretty much the entire gamers. And I feel for him. It's not like Damien McKenzie suddenly became a bad player overnight, but it was just one of those performances which you had to feel for him. You watched an inevitability unfold.
1: The Hurricanes did what the Chiefs have done to oppositions over the last decade. You know, they've found their chief, they've found their komatua, they've found their leader, and they've put him under pressure. And when I say that, they put Damien under a whole lot of pressure. They made his ball disgusting, horrible, always having to go back. You know, when they made a kick, it was touching ground. So he had to turn around and get back, and then as soon as he looks up, there's three or four Hurricanes defenders on him, ready to put him under so much pressure. Look, they were just relentless for that entire match. LQB, lightning quick ball. They didn't give the Chiefs any time to set, whether it was a prop, a Tyrell Lomax, or Xavier Numea. Xavier Numea was huge.
0: He was.
1: That performance, that front row was outstanding, but all of them, no matter what number was on your back, you had a job to do, and that was to play quick and play relentless and suffocate that opposition. Warner Dearns, here's a part of me, Sumo, just going, please, how do we get this bloke in the ABs? He has been unreal throughout this year, like a tall man. Timber, come on, stay.
0: He has been best on show from a second row point of view all year long. Well, he's not going to be there. He's his allegiance to Japan, so we just have to say it was nice while it lasted for Hurricanes fans. What a shift.
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12: Joining us on the show is the one and only Henry Nicholls, fresh from a test victory. Henry, mate, first of all, congratulations on your own personal performance, but that felt like one of the best team performances in a while from your bunch. How are the boys feeling?
13: Yeah, thanks, fellas. Yeah, absolutely. It's you know, it was a proper test match. You know, obviously it was nicer. Quickly things finished up this morning, but the 4 days before that were really good, tough test cricket, and it makes it all the more special, like I say, to come out on the right side of it. And it's really nice to, after Lords, obviously, to go into this last test match, you know, with a big chance of winning the series.
14: Sorry. Izzy here, mate. Appreciate you coming on and having a wee chat. We'll get on to your performance in innings number two shortly, but just quickly touch on the bowlers and what they were able to do, particularly in that final day.

0: does is incredible. You know whether he's batting, he's bowling, or in the field. And
1: he's different gravy, Henry. That's what you're trying to say.
0: Yeah, he is, mate. And he's such a great guy to have in the team. He has that X factor, and you know, whenever he's doing it, he's doing it with the team's best interest at the front of mind. And I think we saw even at Lords on a terribly tough wicket the impact he had there, and for him to, you know, like say, to come out when he's 40 odd, not out overnight after facing Jofra Archer, who most guys wouldn't have survived 5 minutes there. He managed to weather that storm, and then the next day to have that partnership with Kyle, and we know in Test match cricket, you know, that first innings lead we had of 100 was massive in the context of the game. So, you know, he's an incredible player, and for him, again, he plays a lot of franchise cricket, and he has it, I guess, the cricketing world at his feet, but he loves playing Test cricket, and that's really cool for the group to have that buy-in and from someone like that, and for him to get his first Test match 100 and the fashion he did as well, like you touched on, was hugely significant and a special moment for everyone.
2: Henry, you touched on it. You're one of the most experienced campaigners in this group. You know, next couple of days, no doubt, a bit of rest and recover, but you're about to go on something that is truly unique. I remember a couple of years ago when we won a series over in India and how special that was. So for you, as an experienced campaigner, how are you going to set this group up to go and potentially do something so unique and remarkable?
0: Yeah, that's right. I mean, it's an exciting opportunity. It's a funny, I guess, after Lords, we had about a 10-day break, and then this one's a normal break, which you usually have is 3 days. So, you know, certainly, like I say, we've enjoyed, you know, reflecting on today, and then we'll travel to Nottingham tomorrow and then have 2 days of training. So, you know, for us, it's knowing that the recipe is there. We don't need to do anything different. Again, Test cricket at different venues, you know, presents different challenges. But, you know, for us, we know that if we are locked into what we want to do, assessing the conditions and playing what's in front of us, and again, strapping in for 5 days of good, you know, tough Test cricket, and then like you said, Izzy, like we know that the prize that's at the end of it, and it's a pretty exciting one. So this group, yeah, again, 100%, we came here with the goal of winning the series, and we'll put ourselves in that position now to have the opportunity to do that.
1: Outstanding, Henry. Congratulations to you, mate. Always a pleasure to watch you play and to hear your voice, mate. Thanks so much for joining us today.
0: Cheers, guys. Thank you.
1: Henry Nicholls joining us out of London before the team travels to Nottingham for the third and final Test match. We are going to take... Oh, Izzy, yes.
3: I was just going to say, instead of raising the bat, do you reckon he raised the middle finger?
1: Oh.
3: Wow, am I wrong? He's the most talked about player.
1: Yeah.
3: Of that Black Cap side.
1: Yeah.
3: Everyone always questioning, you know, Henry Nicholls mm-hmm. this and domestic form, blah, blah, blah, blah. Goes out there and produces a performance like that.
1: Mm.
3: What a moment.
1: I think that's a fair point, to be honest, and maybe a part of him was. Told you so.
4: Can Kyle Dill shape up with some former All Blacks against some government ministers in a game of rugby? We'll soon find out. It's the Rumble and Russell, June 26th and 27th, the Millsy and Guy Show. We'll see you there.
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1: 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Yeah!

0: question because, you know, we don't have All Black trials anymore. This game, though, would have been very closely scrutinised by the All Black selectors because it's championship minute stuff, big game pressure, all that sort of thing. You look at a guy like Xavier Numia, how could you not pick him for the All Blacks after that performance?
1: Yeah, look, I agree, absolutely. I'm pretty certain that Dave Rennie and his co-selectors will have pretty much finalised their team before the game on Saturday night. But it might be an indication about starting.

0: not today, then could have been yesterday, I suppose. Everyone wants to see Bolters. I mean, are you expecting any surprises?
1: No, look, I think all the names that are going to come out today have been spoken about. I can't see any particular name that nobody's spoken about suddenly coming out of the blue. There'll be new caps for sure, and we've already mentioned Noumair. I think the possibility of maybe Kenny Naholo getting a go. Josh Morby, I think, will be in there. So there will be new caps, DJ, but I think it'll just be the hard core, the blokes we expect. We need to know about injuries for guys like Fabian Holland, don't we? We need to know whether he's going to be back this year. So, you know, there'll be a lot of intrigue around it for sure.
0: Yeah, we'll probably get an update on some of those injuries as well. Well, that's, wraps it up nicely, Nisbo. Thanks so much for joining us, and I'll say it again, love your work, mate. That was a fantastic call of an incredible occasion on Saturday night, and, yeah, just enjoyed every moment of it, and you have a great week, mate.
1: Yeah, mate, appreciate it.
0: Okay, it's Grant Nisbet there. Called the final on Saturday night in Wellington, and, what a final it was.
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8: The Test cricket series between New Zealand and England is locked up at 1-1 after the Black Caps wrapped up a comprehensive 253-run win at the Oval, rolling England for just 209 on the final day, courtesy of a brilliant performance with the ball from Matt Henry, who took all five England wickets to fall, giving him 11 for the match. Matt joins us now on Sport Nation. Matt, congratulations. Boy, that must feel good.
9: Cheers. Yeah, no, it's a pretty good feeling to obviously, I suppose, get that done this morning for win for a big day toil. It's obviously a great way to finish the game.
8: I mean, you must have felt in a pretty good position to win going into day five, but did you ever think you'd get it done inside 10 overs?
9: No, definitely wasn't what we were expecting. We expected probably a hard first day of Test cricket, went out a lot. So for us to, I suppose, start straight on the money and get the key wickets early really opened the door for us.
8: I mean, if England were any chance to survive the day, it was going to fall on the shoulders of Joe Root. What was your plan for bowling to him?
9: Yeah, I think for us the key was just trying to bring the stumps and play as long as we can, and I suppose keep the decision making going from the batters. And like the beauty is starting today, he'd start again as well. So thankfully we were able to capitalise on the LBW nice and early, which, like you said, that was a key wicket for us. I think it really just opened the door for us.
8: And once that happened, I mean, it all happened pretty quickly. They did have a bit of a long tail, and boy, you got a head of steam up there.
9: Yeah, no, it was, it obviously unfolded quite nice. I think, to be fair, credit has to go a little bit to the bowling unit as well. We've toured away this test match and been pretty relentless. So the way Tommy Blundell kept as well, being able to come up to the stumps, which is no easy job, and he just did such a great job, which put them under pressure as well. So for it to unfold the way it did was just, yeah, really stoked.
8: So tell us about that tactic. As you say, he gloved the ball brilliantly throughout the test match. So tell us about the tactic of him standing up behind the stumps, even to the quick bowlers. What was your plan there?
9: Yeah, I think it's something we did quite a few years back, actually, at the base. It might be a good message just to keep some of the probably more proactive batters in the crease and put them under pressure. And we kind of thought once the lost a little bit of bounce here, especially from that far end, we thought, well, why not go to it nice and early and just see if we can stem the flow of runs. We kind of had two plans going from both ends. which kind of did bring back a bit of momentum in our favour. And from that, the wickets fell. So it didn't happen quickly, but

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12: A showdown is coming up in Super Rugby Old Picky. Both the unbeaten Blues and Matatu to meet at Pukekohe Saturday night. I say unbeaten.

0: longer preset your moor. So as soon as someone goes up in the air, usually people are running to set that moor. They have to hit the ground before you're actually even allowed to move towards setting up that moor. So they can't just come in and, you know, the team set up. So that'll be refereed quite heavily in the international window coming up in July. And actually another change that's quite funny is if you go to judiciary and you're found to be, and you complain or you say, like, my sentence is too harsh and those claims are unfounded, you actually get given extra weeks. So you have to be judicious as to when you're going to say, actually, no, that's an unfair sanction or not. And I think the last change is you have to have your foul play reviewed within 48 hours. And it's not fair for players who are waiting for judiciary and on a Thursday, you know, the coaches want to use them or not. So those are the few changes at the moment, but all seeming ahead for the World Cup next year.
1: Yeah, yeah. Oh, look, great. Look, before that, of course, we've got a double header at Pukekohe this weekend, which should be a lot of fun. All four teams playing. And, of course, the Blues, Matatu. Who's your pick?
0: Oh, it's a tough one. I do think Matatu will do it because just talking to their coaching staff, you know, they've really got that team humming and they were really shocked yesterday and some very unhappy coaches. But I think that they have the smarts to get the job done. Being led by someone like Grace Brooker, you know, for them to take that three-point shot, you know, they could have kept going for the corner like we see in so many rugby games. So they thought, look, game's in the balance. Let's give this power team some respect. We'll go for a penalty kick at 65 minutes when they probably could have, you know, plugged a corner. That was the difference for them. So I think that they're a very smart team. I mean, I love how Piper Olsen-Baker said that everyone always just thinks that they're the fit team, but they want to be known as the physical team now as well and changing that narrative. So I think this is the prime game for them because we all know the Blues are the biggest team in the competition in terms of size. And so if they can go and give it to them and prove that they are a physical team, I think we'll all be impressed. So I think the Matatu will do it.
1: Okay. Well, look, Taylor, I know you've been really busy. You've had a massive weekend behind you after getting back from Dublin. So we appreciate you joining us and you have a great week and we'll see you soon, eh?
0: Yeah, you too. Thanks, TJ.
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5: 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We'll soon find out. 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We'll see you there.
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5: 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North Korea, rank outsiders, against football royalty, Italy. And then it happens. One goal, one shock. One of the biggest upsets the World Cup has ever seen. Italy eliminated. 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
6: Good afternoon and welcome into Sport Nation's coverage of the FIFA World Cup 2026 as we ready ourselves for a huge occasion for our All Whites as they steady and ready themselves to take on Egypt in a vital Group G clash in Vancouver, Canada, where there is simply so much at stake. The All Whites firm in their belief that they are here to win. And for this New Zealand team, they stand some 90 minutes away from securing the most famous moment in nearly 122 years of New Zealand international football history, a first World Cup win. The two sides want to wander out into the middle of this gorgeous stadium in Vancouver, first opened in 1983. There's been a whole heap of renovations and developments over the time and the build-up for this, some 180 million poured in to making this World Cup ready. The All Whites in white today. They wore black in the first game. Egypt wore white, so they're wearing their red with black shorts. As now they'll encircle the centre circle and ready for the national anthems. It is a beautiful stadium. Capacity over 50,000. Enclosed stadium. A wild roof that sort of closes from a central position as if a flower is blooming outwards. It is quite special. It is a pure football arena. The fans are close. The atmosphere, while not 70,000 as we saw in Los Angeles, will be spectacular. There is a lot of Egyptian fans and a lot of nervous faces. We now stand to attention for the two national anthems, starting off with New Zealand's.

0: Egypt. We'll get to Ricardo Ball for a stats update. I'd say New Zealand had more of the ball.
1: The official stats tell us that New Zealand have had 48% of the possession, 35 to Egypt in this new in conflict, I guess you call it, where the ball is up for grabs, 17% of the time so far in this game.

0: on the halfway line. Egypt, no way forward. They come back to Fatsi. He plays the ball into the centre circle where Marouane Arte.
1: Interesting, the Egyptian players are looking forward, and clearly we, you know, the New Zealand footballers are really closing down the spaces. A lot of those passes were going earlier on and they're not getting through now. So clearly New Zealand have settled into the defensive shape they want, who's picking up who, and it's really denying some penetration to the Egyptians.
0: Here's Mohamed Salah, ball played long. He's got the better little Boxall out top of the area. It's going to be cleared away by Callum McCowart getting back. New Zealand scramble. Now they look to turn it into a counter-attacking opportunity, but Sarpreet Singh with a heavy touch allows Egypt to slide and win possession back. In fact, it was Zico down that right-hand side who just got the better of Boxall. That was a hairy moment. Now, better period of play for Egypt as they come over the halfway line. New Zealand sort of in a low block, dinked in towards the top of the area. Strong header away by Boxall, just in the left full-back position. Hooks the ball upfield. Chris Wood on his chest. Holds off two Egyptian players. Staminich is behind him. Feeds the ball to him. Now Bell can calmly

0: backwards, but he gets up two hands just in front of Chris Wood, not for the first time in this game. It remains 1-1, 66 gone.
1: He had to come for that because, Chris, that was a goal. That's an easy one for Chris to get up, pop it back over him, and keeper's done extremely well there. As much as we talked about in the first half about the All Whites, the way they were playing, we're watching a very, very different type of performance in the second half. And to be fair, the Egyptians have lifted their level as well.
0: Yeah, no doubt about that.
1: You don't, you know. And
0: here's Ben Olds sprinting out to the left wing side, trying to get to the loose ball, and he's taken down. It was contact there. No whistle. Not for the first time.
1: Wow.
0: A little bit of inconsistencies from the UAE. Referee, here is Zico. Centrally finds Mohamed Salah on the right wing channel. You know what he's going to do? He's going to cut back onto his left foot. Plays a neat 1-2, shoots and scores! It had to be the king. Mohamed Salah has put Egypt in front. They have dominated the second half, and they've turned a deficit into a lead. Chris Wood races to the referee to ask what's going on. There should have been a foul and back play, you could argue. But I will not argue how on earth we allow Egypt that much space, 30 yards out, finding Mohamed Salah, a neat 1-2, and he rolls it into the left-hand corner. New Zealand 1,

0: little back heel, tuck away. That's what's going to happen. Sure, it probably was a foul on Ben Old, and we can't really see, but I would imagine we've switched off just a touch, and we conceded a goal against one of the best players of the last 10 years. But in saying that, we dropped off, the pockets were enormous, and things happened. Nobody can complain. You've got to play the referee's whistle.
1: Darryl Baisley shaking his head on the sideline, arms folded, standing like a statue. Well, he's got to get moving. He's got to get his team back into this game.
0: The Egyptians are absolutely ecstatic, as you can well imagine. For the next 22 minutes, they're just going to look to keep the ball. And they're just going to look to keep the ball. Why is Ben Old on the sideline?
1: Because he had to receive some attention after that foul, and the rules state you've got to stay off the field. One of the changes to the laws for this.
0: I get the change, but I didn't think he got treatment.
1: Well, he must have been back plate, I can only assume.
0: Yeah, look, the Egyptians will take their foot off the gas now and just keep ball. And we'll be chasing shadows unless we, you know. If it was me, I'd chuck three or four subs on, I'd go for it. Because a point's better than what we're doing, especially a game which we controlled for such a long period of time. And
1: well, this team has talked about getting out of the group.
0: Yeah.
1: And you don't want to leave yourself in a situation where you need to beat Belgium. Belgium, who will be hurting. Ben Old still not back on the field. Time has not elapsed. We're in the 70th minute.
0: See, that's what I'm... Why is Ben not out on the pitch? There's something going on here.
1: Left wing side of the field. It's Fatua, left fullback. He comes back and finds Lachine.
2: The new rules they've brought in for this World Cup, if you go down and require treatment and referee hasn't given a foul, it's a stop time wasting. You have to stay on the sideline for a minute.
0: Oh, is that what it is?
1: Yeah, one whole minute. As Chris Milicic has pointed out, just keeping possession. Egypt, low on their back line. The Egyptian fans are loving life. This has been, 92 years in the making for them. They can see the finish line. Ben Old races back on. Rabia, the centre-half, diagonal out to the right wing side, and not for the first time, the right fullback, Mohamed Haney, has space. Mohamed Salah comes short, now plays a delightful ball through the centre-forward channel, looking for Marmoush, who was arcing in from that left wing. It was just a fraction too strong, and Crocombe quickly up to collect. Danger signs. And now, wow, Tim Payne's just been needlessly dispossessed, running into a blind alley. Salah, he's found. He finds Marmoush back to goal. He'll go back to Ashour, who's coming quite narrow in this half. Hasn't been hugging that right-hand touchline. Overloading in the middle of the field. They're using the right fullback, Haney, again in space on the right-hand side. Look like the Iranian fullback had a field day against New Zealand from the right-hand side. Crocombe throws up field, but Sarpreet Singh, who's had one, he's had a mix 71 minutes, allows the ball to hit his heel, go backwards, and Egypt can attack again. But Ben Olds trying to win it back. Can't do so. Oh, it's all one-way traffic. Played into the feet of Marmoush, who theatrically goes down. If you're not going to call him at the other end, don't call that one. Yeah, good decision from the referee. Here's Payne. Plays it out towards Old, to his left to Sarpreet Singh. Tries to feed it back, but he's just bulldozed over by Yasser Ibrahim. Strong defending from the centre-half, who's now playing a ball into the feet of Zico. So Zico's playing off Mohamed Salah. That is the tactical shift personnel-wise. Marmoush is playing out on the left-hand side, and it's worked a treat
0: well
1: in this half.
0: If you think they've got one up top, they've got Salah just behind, but both the wide players are now playing inside into quite a narrow, almost an attacking central midfield pocket, therefore narrowing up New Zealand in the front, therefore isolating especially the right fullback, who's getting down the line into a very, very large pocket of space, which is where their goals came from. So, and the reality is, I hope with the drinks break or the hydration break that Darren takes the opportunity to change some things, because we're going to need to fix this if we don't want to go 3-1 down.
2: Mo Salah setting all sorts of records. He's now the oldest Egyptian to score at a World Cup. He's also the only Egyptian to score in two different iterations of the World Cup, and has the most goals for Egypt in World Cups as well, Daniel. And just to give you a bit of a glimpse into it, it was 45-55 roughly possession in the first half.

0: end, sad to say.
1: Well, goal difference is going to matter in a pool that's got loads of draws in it. Goal difference is going to matter, so you certainly don't want to concede another one.
0: Left-footed out, swinging corner from Mohamed Salah, hit nice and low, near post header is smacked in by Trezeguet. The substitute has made it safe. He's made it three. It's New Zealand 1, Egypt 3. Left criminally alone at the near post. Gareth Bassey looks skyward looking for help. He might need it.
1: Yeah, it was an outswinger by Mo Salah. It was pretty flat. Just a great run, and he was left free, and he's just sort of bent down, and he just lets guided it off his head into the corner of the goal. 3-1. It's been coming, as you alluded before. It happened, you know, it was going to happen, and unfortunately for the All Whites, it's probably a little bit of two pieces. One day good, yeah, not even marked.
0: Yeah, Crokham only reacted when the ball's passed him. It's gone through a bevy of bodies. Four New Zealanders close, but not close enough to Trezeguet, who wheels away, celebrates with great jubilation, a 24th international goal. And Egypt on the way to securing their first ever win at a FIFA World Cup, unless something truly extraordinary happens. But based on what we have seen, really from the 30-minute mark, Chris, it's been all Egypt. Sometimes you're just going to tip your cap.
1: Oh, look, I think the coaching changes they made at halftime, the way they're now forcing themselves onto the front foot, not allowing anybody to hit Chris with freedom. You know, Chris is double-team marked, so that's gone away. New Zealand's now taking more touches. They keep giving the ball away. And look, that's nothing critical of what New Zealand's doing.
0: Oh, hold on, Chris, because here come Egypt again. Mohamed Salah's on the left-hand side of the area, just waiting, bends a ball in, header away by Abdel Karim's header by Crokham. But I think the teenage substitute has been judged to have fouled the New Zealand defender, just pushed him over. Did he?
1: Well,
2: he had arms around Boxall's shoulders, but you're doing well to pull Boxall over if he doesn't want to go down.
1: That's right.
0: Two changes coming for Egypt, including Mohamed Salah. He'll get a huge ovation.
1: And deservedly so. I think in the second half he's made quite a big world of difference. He scored the go-ahead goal. Just his movement, and I mean, he is Mo Salah, so... And he is difficult to pick up, but his movement inside when he went inside was the coaching change that I think changed.

0: And I guess that's what they're going for. And if Artie Savia is your captain, he's playing. Is he playing eight? Is he playing seven? That question remains. What do you do with Pete Luckey? What do you do with Luke Jacobson? There's a lot still to unpack about what this team's going to look like in the first 23. Jaffa says, is Cigna's selection a sponsorship opportunity? I don't think
1: the All Blacks
0: are picking players on sponsorships.
1: Nah, you look at the Blues. Horrible season for the Blues, but a shining light was Anton Cigna.
0: Yep.
1: Very good over the ball. Tough as they come in terms of his physicality in the game. But one thing I do love about Anton is his ability around the park. He's very mobile.
0: Oh, for sure.
1: Like he's a gun player with ball in hand. So when you've got someone that can do everything but also roll up his sleeves, Neil Barnes touched on it yesterday. He said he didn't know much about him at the start of the year. Look, obviously knew who he was, but throughout the year, he knew exactly who Anton Cigna was, and it was too hard for him not to select them. So he's earned the right to represent his, well, it's not his country, but we claim him
2: now.
1: It's his country. He's been here for a very, very long time. His German family, they can come over and be a part of it. Get the visas going. We're on.
0: Can I be, and just like we've pointed out about Josh Morby, I mean, here's a kid who watched the All Blacks, had a dream, took himself to the other side of the world to pursue it, and now finds himself in the All Black squad. And look, a lot of people will look at Cigna and think his opportunity was going to come probably during their South African series. It's come earlier.
1: Yeah.
0: But I agree with you. In a team that stunk up the joint this year, he was the potpourri.
1: Yep.
0: He was the Glade spray after taking a dump.
1: Yep.
0: And that's what freshened up the joint. It is 6:14. We'll take a break and we'll be back with more after this.
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0: for you an update on the more details you asked for behind Marika Vondrousova's ban for 4 years yes. for refusing a test. So she cited safety concerns when the tester showed up, saying, "I didn't feel safe doing so." She did also have to sign a refusal slip when she went to walk a dog later on. So I don't know how unsafe she felt to be able to go walk a dog when she thought someone, this woman tester was
1: she had a dog, didn't she? So she probably felt safer. Still. Maybe she needed an emotional support animal to take a pee.
0: So she cited mental health and stress around the scenario. She's adamant to set off.

0: is his best when he has a workhorse in the group. Playing Artie at 8 with Dupes at 7 would work. Listening to the coaches, they said Artie leads by action, doesn't say much. Have Dupes there with his leadership and positive attitude, adds a calm voice. Well, he's not there, so we're going to have to forget that for the time being. And also this text says Jacobson is a perfect 6 with his work ethic. Yeah, interesting points all round. It's a lot going on here on the text machine today. We're going to have to take a short break. We're going to be talking White Ferns cricket after this with Matty Green. They've got Scotland coming up, when is that, tonight, 9:30. So we'll talk to Matty about where they're at with two games remaining in group stages and still, I guess, a slim mathematical chance of making it through to the semi-finals. That's after the break here on Sport Nation. Chemist Warehouse, keeping Kiwis healthy every day.
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0: you know, Rennie knows him. You know, again, you, is there recency bias there because he's been, you know, around that setup? Maybe so, but ultimately, you know, Dave Rennie hasn't picked the squad on his own. They've looked at the stats, they've looked at the players, they've looked at performances, and they've decided as a collective that, that's the way they want to go. Now, I'm not suggesting everyone should just get in line and agree with every decision. That's not the way this works. We know that. But I'm a fan of Anton Leonard-Browns, and you know the fact is that I don't think you can look back and say, well, he didn't make the starting team under another coach, and therefore that his selection here is not justified. These guys are going to see the game a different way, perhaps, than Scott Robertson and his crew saw the game. And you know, that's part and parcel of what happens. Morning, boys. We know now I've named an AB's team. We can all start debating who, what, where, and how. My observation on is, Razor had a person right. These selectors have endorsed that with only four new and two of those are injury replacements. So it's going to be how we play that will change. Sorry, Dave, I've mangled that message, but I think
1: that's the key.
0: These selections are showing consistency from the previous regime in many ways. ALB isn't a flashy player. He's a workhorse, ultimate team man. He will bring leadership, says Pete from Cambridge. And another text there saying, yeah, I know, he's clocked them up. Morena says this text, disappointed Māori OBs only get one game. Always is. It's a great team. And there'll be a lot of those players in that Māori All Black squad who are going to be fringe. 44 players going to South Africa. There'll be some players in there, the likes of Ollie Norris and Jared Proffitt, two prop forwards who...
2: Torian Barnes
0: is there as well. So, yeah, that's an exciting team to look out for. And we will continue to do that. Adam Lennox also making that Māori All Black side as well. 8:10, we're going to take a short break. We're going to just change our tune slightly after this and going to talk some netty. Wendy Frew out of the Southern Steel as they prepare to take on the Mystics in the final.
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0: off days, but you know, if one wasn't quite in the volume, the other one sits up, and I think G's had a fantastic season, and she really deserves it for her selection. She's been consistent throughout the whole season, and at goal attack, she's just landing really good 60-minute performances. So for me, the combination's key for us. They're real leaders down that attacking. They dominate the ball, and I've just been in great form with the combination.
1: You're going to have some travelling fans with you. Have they chartered the plane up? Wins?
0: Well, I don't think it's heaven, but...

0: out for drinks and telling me which ones I can't get them. So I'm not.
1: I'm happy. But I'm not surprised when you're that good. You know, like you. I'm even worried about Bev Priestman as well. So I'm like, it's just all part of basketball coaching. And down here, you know, you got to chase the opportunity. So I'm not surprised. I'm devastated. I was gutted I missed your call, but I was having a sleep in, lads. Gosh.
2: Yeah, that's fair.
1: I was heartbroken.
2: Yeah,
1: it was Friday.
0: You say, Scotty says we're trying to protect him from it, but Scotty was like, call him up on Friday. Call him up. Let's go get him.
1: I missed the call, and I was like, yeah. Oh, what? What? Yo, what happened, Rob? Steve Parker is gone. And I said, oh, has he? I just woke up.
0: Well, anyway, Danny Hay is following him, as was predicted first here on the station by Ricardo Ball, coming to talk to us on the Friday morning when that news was breaking. He said that Danny Hay was likely to go. That is now confirmed. So, Auckland FC looking for quite an intriguing, I don't know if rebuild's fair, but it's certainly a regrouping. There's no doubt about that. So those are your sport news headlines. Thanks to Night and Day. They've got it when you want it at Night and Day.
2: Legendary stuff from Sammy Ackerman. Alpha and Sammy running the show today. You with Scotty and Izzy. Morning, lads. Hurricanes inside backs must play as prescribed. Proctor is a wonderful distributor. Combinations are key. We only need to look at the 17 tries for each of his wingers to suggest that. I'm not surprised Ioane missed out. He is a complete liability on attack. Ugh. Ignores overlaps and seeks contact, not space. Option taking, not flash at all. It is a big critique of Rico Ioane. Up the All Blacks, right men in charge. Cheers, Ryan, on 8833 today. is it the golden boot or golden ball? Someone wants to know. I thought it was the golden ball for top goal scorer. Or am I confusing that with the Ballon d'Or? Anyway, Sammy's mic stopped working, so we can't.
3: Don't bring up the golden boot. Don't bring up the golden boot.
0: Only one golden boot.
2: Oh, that's why.
0: And that's rugby league. I refuse to acknowledge.
2: Is Dylan Brown
0: any other former?
2: Is Dylan Brown winning the golden boot?
0: Not for some minority sport like football. No. Jeez, okay.
2: There we go. Okay. So we got to the bottom of that. Thank you for that, Mr. Ackerman. 8:27. That's a very meta comedy moment from you. 7:27 after the break, we've got a catch up with TJ. Grace O'Hanlon out of the Black Sticks Women also going to join us on the show.
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2: It's gone 8:31, team. You're on Sport Nation. Scotty and Iz with you through till 9. TJ is in the house between 9 and 12 alongside Alex Chapman. TJ, morning.
18: Hi, guys. How you doing?
2: Good. How did you feel about yesterday? Happy with that squad?
18: Yesterday. There were a lot of things to feel about yesterday.
2: Mm-hmm.
18: Yeah.
2: Yeah, there were a lot. Yeah, in close, a lot of emotion.
18: In close proximity. Yes, yeah, that was a good bit of planning, wasn't it?
2: Yeah.
18: The All Black squad, yeah. First, look, it was picked by Dave Rennie, Graham Henry, Neil Barnes. Three guys you got the utmost respect for.
2: Yep,
18: that's
2: for sure.
18: Their choice. Obviously, people are going to be disappointed that so-and-so missed out, and there'll be some people disappointed that so-and-so got in, sort
2: that's
18: of thing.
2: Right.
18: But no, I thought there were a couple in there that I thought, oh, yeah, I probably wouldn't have picked. If someone had said, you pick your team, I didn't have them in mind.
2: Yes.
18: A couple of desperately unlucky ones. Duplessis, Kirifi, top of that list.
2: It's been a big discussion point on text this morning.
18: Yeah,
2: sure.
18: And we'll keep that going this morning too. Paul Cully's going to join us because,
2: You
18: know, lots of reaction from people who've been picked and obviously some who haven't been picked and the coaches and what have you. But Cully's guy, always enjoys writing, writes in the Post, Sydney Morning Herald, whatever. He's going to we'll take a bit of a deep dive into that. The other thing that happened yesterday, of course, the All Whites. Ricky Herbert, who was on the show last week in New Zealand, is now going to be on the show this week from Vancouver. He was there, and he's got some pretty strong thoughts on what happened. And so he's in a position entitled to make those.
2: For sure.
18: And we'll be
2: for
18: talking to him just after 9. We've got a bit of ANZ Netball. Mark Foster's going to join us on the show. We've got, Breakers fans. Got a man in the first round draft. A bit more about that.
2: Fantastic.
18: So Dylan Bouch is going to join us a little bit later. The NBA draft coming up this week, and there's a Breakers star in the mix. So we'll talk about that. And, of

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11: You know what time it is? It's Mawadi time. Paul Mawadi joins us on the line out of the TAB. TAB.co.nz is where you can watch and bet live on your favourite sports. Good morning, Paul.
12: Morning, Scotty. Morning, boys.
11: Had no idea what that music was, but then I noticed it was me. Operator error. Sorry about that, Paul. Now, tell us, Mr. Mighty, what do you got on your mind today? Because my mind's all over the show today.
12: Let's have a look at the World Cup then, Scotty, because we've got three more games today to get through. The French are taking on Iraq in just over 10 minutes' time. The French almost unbackable. They're at $1.07 now. Iraq are at $23. The draw's at $11. I can tell you, we've taken an $8,000 bet on the French at $1.08 to win that match. We've also had $1,000 on France to win 3-1 at $13. $1,000 on France to win 4-0 at $8.25. And $1,000 on France to win 3-0 at $6.40. So there's been a good old go around the French and just how much they're going to win by. That includes a whole lot of same-game multis that have Kylian Mbappe in there, France to win, France to score in both halves. Those sorts of things are going on in that game. Of course, the Norwegians take on Senegal later on. They're $2.20 to win that game. Senegal are $3.20. The draw's at $3.40. This guy, Erling Haaland, is very, very popular. He's $1.91 to score a goal against Senegal, and he has been very

0: the access they've got to athletic trainers and shoes and the quality of courts that they're playing on now compared to, you know, Bill Russell, for example, or cricket, the size of the bats and the quality of the pitches that they play on.
1: Or in tennis, you know, the rackets, exactly, the compression in the balls. It's, yeah, and golf, definitely the technology in golf, the distance. But yeah, that's true. Yeah, it's why it's always so much fun to discuss who's the greatest. Was it someone from this era or that era? But it's also hard. Personally, I always just like to celebrate greatness, whatever the era.
0: Absolutely.
1: But you know, people really love that. Okay.
0: Yeah. Potential concerns, this will get people fired up. For the New Zealand under-20s rugby team ahead of the World Cup, they've lost 22-19 to the junior Georgia side, who are going to host the tournament in their final warm-up match in Rustavi. Emphasis on the warm-up match there. New Zealand opened their World Cup against Japan on Saturday night before matches against Scotland and Italy. No doubt... maybe traditionalists would have some views on that one, TJ.
1: Yeah.
0: It's a warm-up game, right?
1: Yeah, it's a warm-up game. It's not a great sign. Georgia, no doubt. They are tough.
0: They're always
1: physically very, very strong. But still, yeah, it's not ideal, is it? But as I say, the tournament doesn't start for another few days. I think they've got Japan first up, haven't they?
0: Yep, yeah, they do. And... interesting news for the Black Caps. England captain Ben Stokes and teammate Gus Atkinson have been cleared by the Sports Independent Oversight Panel relating to their nightclub incident after the team's first test win against the Black Caps. The pair were already due to return for their team's third test match in Trent Bridge after being left out of the second match against New Zealand. Obviously, they were withdrawn with a day still to play in their county championship games. The Independent Cricket Regulator said it investigated, quote, multiple lines of inquiry to gather and assess evidence. Having carefully reviewed all currently available information, the cricket regulator has determined that there is insufficient evidence to establish that any regulatory breach occurred. So Stokes definitely back, you would say.
1: Yeah.
0: Atkinson most likely back for that deciding match.
1: I know they were reporting that yesterday. They were kind of predicting that this was going to happen and that there were some vagaries around this whole curfew thing. But it still doesn't hide the fact that you've got one of or two of your leading players gone out on a bit of a bender straight after a test match. Anyway, they'll be back in the team. They need them back in the team for sure after what happened yesterday. Okay, well, that's it. We've got some, we'll keep the headlines coming as the morning goes on. It is 12 minutes after 9 now. Sport Nation Mornings, TJ and Chappie. And in a moment, we will be joined from Vancouver by Ricky Herbert.
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8: 16 minutes after 9 now, Sport Nation, and we're going to stay with the World Cup. Ricky Herbert about to join us, but before we do that, we're talking about the Golden Boot. And the other guy that we were mentioning in the conversation, Kieran Mbappe, is not going to be left out of the discussion.
9: No, no. France are now up 1-0 after 16 minutes. In where are they playing this one, actually? It's 16-minute goal for Kylian Mbappe. Yep, so he's certainly in the conversation again, isn't he?
8: Yeah.
9: He's there or thereabouts. He's the favourite going into this. He won it last tournament. 1-0 France against Iraq.
8: Yeah, and it was a beauty too.
9: 11 goals in his last 12 games for France.
8: Incredible.
9: Now.
8: What a player. Yeah. Well, the All Whites now have a massive task ahead of them after losing their second match at the FIFA World Cup. They took an early lead against Egypt through Finn Sermon, a beautifully taken corner, but then made a couple of defensive errors that certainly helped Egypt to equalise, go ahead and then seal it to ensure that they would go through from what has been a very tight group. It's the only win that anyone has achieved in that group so far. Well, someone who was with us on the show last week in Auckland now joins us from Vancouver, former All Whites player and coach Ricky Herbert. Hey, Ricky.
10: He's been busy. And I said, oh, yeah.
11: Tony, how's things?
8: Oh, good, mate. Look, just give us your overriding reaction. You were there. Give us your overriding reaction to that performance.
11: Yeah, look, I think, first of all, guys, what an amazing environment. I mean, the crowd was just electric, and it was a real privilege to be there and, you know, watch the boys playing. But, yeah, look, there'll be clearly signs of disappointment. Excellent sort of 60-65 minutes, as you say, Tony, in the lead, and great goal by Finn Sermon. Good timing, got himself free in the box, and a quality finish. But, you know, the Egyptians were always going to keep coming, and I think those moments of being able to defend a little bit more stoutly put up with the All Whites, and unfortunately the result turned the other way.
8: Let's talk about the goal, because I guess those are the sorts of things when you're the coach, and I know you used to be involved in the set-piece action when you were playing for the All Whites. I mean, those are the things you go through at training, I suppose, time and time again. It must be wonderful to see it come off in such spectacular fashion.
11: Yeah, and I think at the highest level too, TJ. You know, we're at the World Cup. It's, you know, the biggest sporting event in the world. And, you know, the quality and the competitiveness of the teams is, you know, super high level. So, yeah, great timing, super ball in the box. And, you know, for Finn to get himself free and available and

0: lot of them are forwards and midfielders, guys that want to advance the ball, that want to play positive football. And I think particularly coming straight out of the break, maybe if they were up 2-1 or 2-0 even with 15 minutes to play, yeah, then you start looking at it. But an entire half of football,
1: yeah,
0: you're heading into really dangerous territory there.
1: Well, look, keep those texts coming. 8833, we'll get to some more of them in just a moment. 9:35 now, Sport Nation.
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13: Can Kyle Mills shape up with some former All Blacks against some government ministers in a game of rugby? We'll soon find out. It's the Rumble and Russell, June 26th and 27th. The Millsy and Guy Show. We'll see you there.
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1: It's 20 minutes away from 10 o'clock. 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Paul Cully's going to join us. Just have a look at some of the texts that have come through on the Signet Powerbank text machine. 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

0: And Jerry Collins, who, as I say, came up with that fabulous comment that we'll always remember. 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
2: 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England keeper David Seaman, 6 yards off his line. Ronaldinho has one idea. Curl it, lift it, trick the keeper. It drops into the net.
11: And Brazil take the lead. Ronaldinho has scored. David Seaman is caught cold.
2: 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Magic delivered. 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
1: It's 5 minutes away from 10 o'clock now. Sport Nation Mornings with TJ and Chappie. Coming up in the next hour, Paul Cully, one of New Zealand's best rugby writers, is going to join us, and we're going to take a good long look at the All Black selection and, of course, the Māori All Black team, which came out yesterday. Mark Foster's going to join us later in the show, talk about the ANZ netball final, which is coming up this weekend with the Southern Steel taking on the Mystics. And Bebop's going to join us a little bit later on, too, with some racing. Dylan Boucher in New York ahead of the NBA draft, and at halftime, it's 1-0 France leading Iraq. You know who's coach of Iraq?
2: Graham Arnold. Yeah.
1: Former Socceroo.
2: He's an absolute hero over there now, 40-something, with his football team.
1: A goal scorer, but his team's only had, 58 seconds, I think, inside the attacking third of France. And France have dominated, but they only lead by one goal. Kylian Mbappe, the scorer. It is coming up now, 4 minutes away from 10. Sport Nation Mornings. Stick around. Back in a moment. We'll take a look at some headlines and then the All Black selection.
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0: It's Lionel Messi. Oh! Medina coming up on the outside.
1: Of scoring in World Cup finals, you are looking at the greatest of all time. Number 17 for the great number 10.
0: And a great stop by Schlager. But is Messi going to crown it all himself? He has to. Well, this truth is stranger than fiction. There were four or five Austrians in the way, but he found a way because he works miracles.
1: Oh, he went for a skimmer.
0: And that's the last kick of the game from the man of the game, from the footballer on the planet. Just when you think he's done everything, he does more. They are through to the round of 32.
2: Just 2 minutes after 10, Sport Nation. Yeah, he's probably my favourite footballer at the moment, and that's the best Queen song too, by the way. Radio Gaga. You watch it on YouTube from Live Aid. The moment that Freddie Mercury had the entire world in the palm of his hands. This is absolutely brilliant. Yeah, but so too, Lionel Messi, 2 goals this morning, and Argentina riding the wave. We got some breaking news, though, Chappie, and it concerns someone who was in the frame for All Black selection and a real stalwart of the Crusaders.
3: Yeah, someone calling the heart of the Crusaders, Captain David Harvilli, has confirmed that 2026 was his final season in the red and black. The midfielder is going to take up a new opportunity in Japan. So David Harvilli leaving the Crusaders, as of now.
2: Yeah.
3: Huge contributor to that organisation.
2: Well, that is a massive loss. And obviously already in the aftermath of Super Rugby coming to an end, we're confronted with that usual who's staying, who's going, and there's going to be a lot of movement. But you're right, heart and soul player. And you think back over the years of those sorts of players, and I suppose some of the names that come to mind, you know, the likes of the Mark Hammetts and Justin Marshall, people like that. But David Harvilli in recent years, he has been one of the most important factors in that team.
3: And it's the intangibles for him as well, right? Like that intangible leadership, the follow me type. You listen to people like Israel Dagg even talk about David Harvilli and what he contributed as a teammate, and you look at how long Dagg has been out of the game, how much love he has for David Harvilli. Think about the guys that have played their whole career with David Harvilli at the Crusaders. He's been a magnificent leader for that side.
2: Yeah. Went out on a disappointing note, of course, getting thrashed and by the Chiefs, and of course a game where none of the Crusaders really had any

0: adverse weather in the States. I mean, we're seeing the pictures.
1: A severe thunderstorm is approaching, they're saying.
0: TVNZ, yeah. Severe thunderstorm, which means lightning, and you just have to stop the action. So that one halted with France leading by 1-0. Mbappe, the goal scorer.
1: 2-0 this 2-0. Morning between... No, sorry. This morning between Argentina and Austria. Both goals going to Lionel Messi. Went clear with 17 goals at the top of the all-time World Cup goal scoring ladder before they're making it 2-0 later on. It was an ugly goal, the second goal, but as Messi often does, popped up, tapped it in. He's now scored in six consecutive World Cup games. Norway against Senegal, then Jordan, Algeria, the other matches today. And England cricket captain Ben Stokes and Gus Atkinson have been cleared by the Sports Independent Oversight Panel relating to their nightclub incident after the team's first test win against the Black Caps. A story that I'm delighted with, TJ. I think a lot of Kiwis that travel overseas will be delighted with this. Women's Super League and WSL2 clubs will permit supporters to drink alcohol in view of the pitch from next season after the change to the league's regulations on the back of a successful trial over the last 18 months in the UK. Drinking alcohol in view of the pitch is banned across English men's football top five leagues in accordance with the Sporting Events Act of 1985. Not all clubs will take up the opportunity in WSL and WSL2. Clubs will inform their fans whether they'll allow the practice and in which areas of the stadiums they will be allowed to be permitted to drink in. But the first time I went to an English football game, I turned around, grabbed my beer, went to go sit down and got told, no. Like, that just blew my... Coming from New Zealand, that blew my mind that you can't sit in a seat and have a pint.
0: I'm just trying to think when that came in. I mean, there were a lot of changes made after things like, you know, events like Hillsborough.
1: Mm. 85, apparently,
0: 85.
1: It was.
0: Yeah. Okay, well, that was even before then. So, yeah, I mean, the first time I went, was it? Before that came in, pretty obviously, that was in the North Bank at Highbury. But look, to be honest, when I go to a game, it's not something I even think about. Always got to think about when you got to go to the... As you get older, but getting yourself off to the bathroom.
1: Right. So you know, I went to Blues Hurricanes at Eden Park this season and only had two beers.
0: Yeah.
1: But I don't know, maybe it's just my generation thing. Maybe it's my... love of a beer. I would very rarely go to a sporting event. And I'm not a big drinker. Like, I don't drink at home, for example. But if I'm at a sporting event or go to the pub, obviously, with a mate, then I'll have a beer.
0: Remember once we're at the Hong Kong Sevens and with TV3 and Clint Brown decided there was one stand, which was the party stand, and everyone up there had a pint in their hand, if not two. And Clint Brown decided to do a piece to camera in front of these people at some stage during the time. And I said, Brownie, I wouldn't do that if I were you. He goes, yeah, no, I'll be right, mate, I'll be right. So he went there and he spoke to some of the people around him and they said, oh, yeah, no, we'll be fine, we'll be fine. So he went on air and he did his piece to camera, and it was only as he finished that the entire stand emptied the contents of their beer glasses on top of him. Or not glasses, plastic
1: yeah.
0: Mugs. Yeah, yeah. Anyway.
1: That would have been a hoot, though.
0: Yeah.
1: A party stand at that event.
0: Yeah. Anything more on headlines? We've got
1: plenty more floating around, but we'll keep you updated. And also sportnation.nz if you do want to stay across the news today.
0: Yeah, and don't be alarmed. The junior All Blacks, the New Zealand under-20s side, beaten by Georgia this morning. But that was a warm-up game for the World Under-20 Championship, which starts later on this week. Japan, Scotland and Italy are the teams that they will be facing. Right, 8833. Texts are starting to pour in now on the subject of the All Blacks. Keep them coming. We'll get to them. But in just a moment, we're going to talk with one of New Zealand's leading rugby writers, Paul Cully, what his thoughts are on this All Blacks selection named yesterday by Dave Rennie.
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2: It takes something special to go the distance.

0: play in that sort of way, because it's just not the case. If you've got the right skill set and the right conditioning levels, you can play that way. And we hear a lot about, you know, Rennie talking about optimism. I think it's realism as well. I think you can play that way in Test rugby, and, you know, I think they're going to be fun to watch this year.
1: Yeah, I mean, your comments are underlined by what we saw in the last Six Nations Championship, but also I've seen some of the data around the number of tries being scored in the English Premiership, the other competition, the one that South Africans in the URC, there are plenty of tries being scored, and if that's the case, it's great. Look, just finally, a word on France. As always, you kept waiting, but it looks like they are going to rest some of their players. A provisional squad's been named, about 39, which is due to be whittled down in the next couple of weeks. No one from Toulouse or Montpellier, and we're told that Dupont, Bielbierry, Ramos, some of the rock stars, won't be making the trip. But even so, do you still think that the first up opposition for Dave Rennie, that France are going to be a real challenge?
0: I do. I think they're sending a better squad than they did last year. And from in that provisional squad you mentioned, you've got Maxime Lucu, Mathieu Jalibert. That's number 9 in the 10 from the Champions Cup champions, Bordeaux. Yeah. Yoram Moefana as well, the number 12. They've got a dozen players from that Bordeaux team, because they didn't make the top 14 playoffs. They're going to be better than the side that came here last year, and we saw how close they came to, you know, knocking the All Blacks over in two of those tests.
1: Okay. Yeah, for sure. Well, Paul Cully, it's an absolute pleasure talking to you. Really enjoy your work, mate, and thank you for coming on and sharing your thoughts with us on Sport Nation.
0: Thank you, Tony.
1: Okay. It's 10:32 now, Sport Nation. That's Paul Cully with his thoughts. We will get to yours in just a moment.
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8: It is 9 minutes away from 11 o'clock on Sport Nation Mornings. TJ and Chappie, we're going to talk some netball and basketball in the last hour of the show today. Boy, there's still nothing going on in Philadelphia, although the crowd are coming back into their seats.
9: Looks like it stopped raining, so that's a positive sign. I did see Graham Arnold stick his head out the tunnel and shake his head at one stage as if to be like, come on, we'll be playing in Australia with this.
8: Those horrible clear plastic raincoats out in force. they're not going to stop a game because of rain. It would be the thunder and the lightning that, I mean, that'll stop anything in the United States. You just can't, it's dangerous to carry on. So, yeah, everyone is coming out from under the shelter, and so hopefully that game will resume. Right, so to some of your texts, 8833, Signet Powerbank text machine. Hi, TJ. Is Anton Segner an injury replacement for Lester Fainga Onuku? Haven't heard much about Lester's omission. That from Nick. Well, not really. First and foremost, Lester has a broken leg. Yep. And so he's not going to be available, probably maybe even touch and go for the first test in South Africa.
9: 12 weeks.
8: 12 weeks they're talking about. That's quite a serious injury. But on that note, no, he wouldn't be a like-for-like replacement because Dave Rennie, my understanding, I don't know that they talked about it yesterday, but what I'd heard all along was that Dave Rennie, first and foremost, still sees Lester Fainga Onuku as a left winger, first and foremost,
9: yep,
8: as a centre, second option, and a possible option, but only possible, as a flanker. He still sees him as a winger, so like-for-like replacement, I think Segner was probably going to make it anyway, just judging on the talk. Paul writes, there's always conjecture about our blindside flanker, and you're right, Paul, we have still been looking for that person probably since Jerome Kainall. He says, one guy I think needs an opportunity there is Naitoa Arkoi. He has everything we're looking for there. Maybe a little bit small for lock. What are your thoughts? Well, he plays well at lock, but I think there is a potential answer there. They've tried Scott Barrett. I've always liked the idea of Tupouvahi playing at number six. Samapeni Finau was one Chiefs guy who stood out in the final. He looked really good, but just his reaction at the end of the game, the tears, makes you think that maybe he is about to head off somewhere else and this was his last game.
9: Who do you have starting at six right now for the All Blacks? Because I think that's the position most up for discussion and conjecture at the moment.
8: Depends on Wallace Satiti,
9: yeah,
8: whether he's going to be fit or not, because obviously he has this concussion, a pretty major one. Mm-hmm. I think it's all going to depend on what happens there. I mean, obviously you've got Artie at seven. I don't see him playing anywhere else. So

0: 88. I think maybe they start Parker and Peter Luckey, of course, I think would be devastating off the bench, but that's a space to watch.
1: Yeah, real versatility there with someone like Peter Luckey. Question three, saying, on the Albo question or Richie Moonga, Dave Rennie can coach in Japan, finish his contract like Richie Moonga and coach the All Blacks straight away as if he has been on a sabbatical? I think it's certainly a different discussion with coaching and with players, isn't it?
0: It's a grey area.
1: Oh,
0: isn't
1: whole
0: it about
1: thing's
0: this, this whole thing? Someone actually, Chris has come in with a comment here that it's worth reading out. Surely Moonga chose not to go on the tour of South Africa because he only signed back up with NZRU for, or NZR they are now, for 18 months. Mark Robinson said in an interview that if he'd signed for longer, he would have been eligible to tour without NPC play. I'm not sure about that. Whether that is the reason why, I think it still goes back to this. No, the law is you've got to come back and play NPC. That's what's applied to other players. As I say, I personally don't get it.
1: We've seen flexibility, right? Like we saw it with Fanga Nuku last year. And if Dave Rennie wants to be able to make an argument, he can go to Steve Lancaster. And that's the thing that's lost in all of this. Rennie has to go to Steve Lancaster as CEO of NZR, and Lancaster then has to go and essentially fight his case to the New Zealand Rugby Board, as we saw last year with Fanga Nuku. But if there was to be an injury,
0: yep,
1: you know, touch wood that no one is badly injured, but Richie Moonga will be in there, you'd think, with South Africa.
0: You'd have to think so. Finally from Steve, and listening and hearing to you guys saying some of the selections basing around one poor performance in the final, a little unfair. Basically, you're taking issue with the fact we're saying you can't rule a guy out because his team got thumped in the final. He says, that was a huge chance to impress on the big stage. No reason to be down on performance. The Chiefs got absolutely thumped. The Test arena is even bigger. Do we want the same results on the Test stage? I don't think so. Picked players on form, not reputation. South Africa blooded young guns at 9 and 10, and look at the results. That from 10. Okay. We'll leave it at that for the moment. 4 to 11 now, Sport Nation Mornings.
2: Can Kyle Bill shape up with some former All Blacks against some government ministers in a game of rugby? We'll soon find out. It's the Rumble and Russell, June 26th and 27th. The Millsy and Guy Show. We'll see you there.
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0: always drop the ball. But because we're immersed in it, we know. We've got the feel of it, so they know now.
1: Been banging so shoulders with them all year, eh?
2: Yeah. Okay.
0: Yeah, absolutely.
1: Yeah. All right, Mark. Always love listening to you talking netball. Thank you so much for joining us on the show, Mark Foster.
0: Always a pleasure.
1: Okay. It's 20 minutes after 11 now, Sport Nation Mornings with TJ and Chappie still to come. We'll get back to some of your text and we'll stay with sports that involve a hoop and a net because we've got Dylan Boucher who's going to join us from New York looking ahead to the NBA draft. Some real excitement there. Back with some text in just a moment. It's 11:20 now, Sport Nation Mornings.
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0: been picked by Dave Rennie,
1: yep,
0: Neil Barnes, Graham Henry. They know what they're doing.
1: Know a thing or two about footy, don't they? I think the frustration as well, particularly from Hurricanes fans, is they saw Du Plessis Creefe making or creating those moments of magic throughout the season, and there's questions over whether someone like a Luke Jacobson is going to generate those in a, for example, a World Cup final, or when you need that big turnover in the 79th minute against France later this month, for example, or breaking a game opening, yeah, and getting quick breakdown speed. So I think that's where the questions over Creefe come from, because,
0: well, yeah,
1: as Kelly said, he couldn't do anything else. He was fantastic this year.
0: I just think he's a guy who puts it all out there every single game, which is what you want. Text here, morning TJ, have to state the obvious on selection of the new, well, he says the new area All Blacks. I think he means new era All Blacks. It's Razor's team. What was all that hoo-ha sacking a 75% winning coach just starting his campaign when the new coach and selectors completely endorsed Razor's selections? Please, please make sense of this, TJ. I just don't get paid enough. I don't know. I actually makes an interesting point, because I did feel at the end of last year that they pretty much had the best players in New Zealand in the All Blacks side. That wasn't the failing, if you want to call it a failing, and I take your point from that text. I mean, the guy had a, you know, reasonably good record in terms of wins and losses. It was how they were playing, and David Kirk, that led to his comment about the trajectory of the team. So it wasn't necessarily about selection, more about performance. 11:32 now, Sport Nation Mornings.
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0: to that. Kareem Lopez, just 19 years of age, first round draft pick, and as we've been saying, he's going to become the first ever Mexican-born first-round draft pick. That is a huge deal. 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
4: This is a Sport Nation Football World Cup moment. 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
5: Time is running out. New Zealand staring at defeat in the opener of the 2010 World Cup. And then a moment that now echoes through all whites history as Winston Reid rises.
6: The ball is good and the goal is good. New Zealand
5: 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A nation erupts.
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8: 7 to midday on Sport Nation Mornings, TJ and Chappie. Mark Stafford just around the corner, and just around the corner, well, we're still waiting for a resumption in that match, and so we're going to have a bit of a clash, aren't we, because they're going to go ahead with the game, by the sound of it, in New Jersey, which doesn't happen very often, not ideal from the scheduling point of view, but can't do anything about the weather.
9: Yeah, we're supposed to start a couple of minutes ago. They now pushed it back until 8 o'clock local time, which is midday here. The players are on the pitch warming up and kicking the ball around. There was another heavy shower about 5 minutes ago, but the French fans are dancing, some of them with ponchos on. One of them has partially got it on,
8: yeah,
9: and now he's flicked his cap backwards. Maybe we're on that technique there, mate.
8: Those plastic ponchos. got a text here. Hi, guys. This is from Mark. I wonder if that ex-Everton guy is still playing for Belgium. I presume you're talking about Lukaku?
9: And you'd think so.
8: You'd think so. He came on in the first game, which they drew against Egypt. Egypt went ahead. Initially, I think he was credited with the equalising goal, but I think in the end they changed that to an own goal.
9: Yeah, and he started yesterday against Iran when they drew nil all. So he's going to be massive, obviously, shutting down the way that De Bruyne conducts things through the midfield. Trossard on the left wing, Tielemans and Raskin kind of sitting in front of that back four. I think Courtois is still a fantastic goalkeeper, so plenty of threats.
8: Yeah, De Bruyne, of course, the ex-Manchester City guy, is now playing in the States.
9: It's Miami.
8: Miami. And Leandro Trossard, of course, is a member of the champion Arsenal team. Hey, get a text here. How's the Punters Club doing? Well, it's doing really well. If you're talking about the World Cup competition, we are doing fantastically well, and I use the word we very loosely because our success has absolutely 0.00% to do with me.
9: Oh, no, I think there's a 0.01 in there.
8: Oh, you think so?
9: You've got some thoughts on
8: it. Well, go on.
9: If you are joining us, there's a Punters Club. People have been chosen to be part of it, and then each day various shows get given an allocated amount of money to decide on some bets throughout that day of the Football World Cup. Bear in mind, we are only in the second week of the World Cup, so let's not get too far ahead of ourselves, but Afternoons and Drive yet to get on the board. They have been doing some very ambitious bets, though, so credit to them for going big. I rate that. Breakfast on 40...
8: Why doesn't that surprise me?
9: And breakfast are on $45.55 comfortably out in front. Let's not get too ahead of ourselves, as I say. Mornings on $112.61 profit so far.
8: Okay, we'll talk a bit more about that tomorrow.

0: which we are looking forward to. We'll catch up with Dave Valesky tomorrow, look back on the US Open, and a lot more. Hey, thanks for your company this morning. Really enjoyed the show. Thanks to Brian and Matt driving the show behind the desk. To you too, Chappie.
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3: Can Kyle Mills shape up with some former All Blacks against some government ministers in a game of rugby? 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